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1: Originally released back in 2016, that was Martin Lewis's fresh new take on Jan Lundquist and Elena Pitulli's More. Such a great track. So guys, I just want to give a quick mention to those two Purified events I'm super looking forward to. On Sunday the 30th, we're going to be at North End of Navy Pier for Purified Chicago, where I'm going to be joined by Dosim, Rinson, Corin Cavini and Jack Emery

0: Alien Fur, Jack Emery and Glisco. Same year, great Purified Tenant and some of my favorite guests will be our first time in Seattle. I'm very excited for this. As always, more info and details on my website, noraandpure.com, socials or bands in town at Nora and Pure. Talking of Jack Emery, we continue with a track of his that dropped on the label a couple of months back, but I keep on coming back to this. It's such a tune, he is Up and Down.
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0: A very cool record there from Davey titled Prism. Thanks for tuning into this week's Purified Radio. I hope you've enjoyed the journey. I'm always looking for music for the show, so if you want to suggest a listener's choice, hit us up on Threads at Purified Records or simply leave a comment on any of our Instagram posts and let us know what you want to hear. I'm gonna close with a stunning release from Lena. This is Passion. Enjoy, and I'll catch you at the same time next week.
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0: Hopefully we have seen it. It's dangerous.
1: A 41-year-old man has died after a large sign fell at a Christian festival in West Sussex. At least six others were injured in the incident at the big church festival in Whiston Park near Stenning yesterday. Seven more arrests have been made following an operation targeting alleged organised crime in northeast England. Several incidents in recent days are under investigation following last weekend's head-on collision on the A66 near Middlesbrough, which killed two police officers and five young men. They include a fatal house fire which isn't being linked to the crash. Here's Cleveland's Assistant Chief Constable Dave Sutherland.
2: Since these two horrific events, the reality of policing in Cleveland and the levels of violence suffered in our communities has come under the spotlight, but I want to reassure the public that we will remain unwavering in our efforts to tackle criminals and protect our communities.
1: A 16-year-old boy has died after collapsing in a river in Dumfries. Kenzie Carmichael was found in the Nith on Wednesday. Andy Burnham says MPs will get a genuinely free vote on legalising assisted dying in England and Wales. He's told his parliamentary party he'll abstain. And England's cricketers are in control of the second test against Pakistan with a lead of 261 runs. They close day two at Lord's on 81 for 3. That's the latest. I'm Ruth McKee.

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0: Kathmandu today, following this week's devastating flash floods. Hundreds of people have died and around 2,500 others are missing across Nepal and neighbouring Tibet. 33 of those unaccounted for are British nationals, including several who travel to the region for pilgrimages. Sachin Bagala knows them and is hoping for good news.
1: I'm praying constantly, praying intensely to God that please keep them safe wherever they are. Please look after. Just look after them.
0: A man has died after a large sign fell at a Christian festival in West Sussex. At least six others have been injured, more from Nick Qureshi.
2: Police were called to the big church festival near Stenning yesterday afternoon. The man, who was 41 and from Eastbourne, was pronounced dead at the scene. Officers say they're supporting his next of kin. Day visitors were told to leave the site. The event, billed as the UK's biggest Christian festival, was due to last the whole weekend. It has now been cancelled. Organisers say they're devastated by what's happened. The health and safety executive is investigating.
0: A total of 24 people have now been arrested in an operation tackling alleged organised crime in and around Middlesbrough. It comes after a series of incidents following last weekend's crash in the A66, in which two police officers and five young men were killed. Andy Burnham says MPs will get a genuinely free vote on legalising assisted dying in England and Wales. He's told his parliamentary party he'll abstain. Gatwick Airport's been hit by water issues for the second time in weeks. SES Water says it's restored supplies to customers in the area. And Manchester City were 4-1 winners at Crystal Palace in the Premier League. Erling Haaland and Ryan Cherki shared the goals. That's the latest. I'm Ruth McKee.
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Welcome, my friends, to Hot House Hours Radio, your weekly guide to the hottest house and dance music releases, many of which you might hear on this show before you hear anywhere else. Whether you're 8 or 80, I hope there's always something here that makes you want to dance as much as me around the studio. Coming up on episode 332, we have an awesome selection of tunes, including new music from Vintage Culture, Oliver Heldens and Will Clark, Claptone, Mark Knight and Christoph, and so much more across the next 60 minutes. We're going to get the party started this week with some nice piano house, and we hear first from Michael Gray teaming up with legendary singer Barbara Tucker, and this is I Get Lifted.

This is Hot House Hours, the show with tunes bigger than Dolly Parton's personality. And even though this is a house music show, it was sad to hear the news of her passing the day this episode was recorded. She really is a true legend. Whether you've been working 9 till 5 today or enjoying a nice relaxing weekend or holiday, hopefully the music I've got for you this week is making you feel good. We started the show with Roland Liska with What You Need coming out on October 2nd, and then we headed to Mark Knight and Christoph with Ibiza. We're actually hearing three tracks across Mark Knight's three different labels this week, with the one we just heard out on Tour Room, and this next one from Angel Heredia out on Tour Room Tracks. This is a thumping groove called Discola.

You're in a mix of me, Dave Baker, at the controls, navigating you through the biggest blockbusters about to hit Clubland over the coming weeks. And in that last slice of percussive pie, we heard Harry Fitch and Niwi, I think, with Lift Me Up. And then we got to hear the latest from Claptone 3 weeks ahead of release, with Beautiful Times coming out on September 18. If you want to follow the track list in this week, you can, as always, go to Instagram or Facebook and look for the episode 332 post. Or you can look for the Hot House Hours podcast, where you can also hear the full 2 hour extended and uninterrupted mix. Let's change the energy, and I'm really loving this next one from Felix Cartel and Alba, which really does have a dreamy feel-good groove. Get ready to be taken to the clouds with Lucy.

bringing us a modern-day version of the Kim Carnes classic, Betty Davis Eyes, originally released in 1981 and made famous again in 2005 when Scottish producer Milo sampled it in his massive hit In My Arms. We heard UK producer Chase Mavericks with that thumping remake fresh out on the Spinning label. We then heard another classic revived for 2026 with Oliver Heldens and Will Clark bringing back the Sister Sledge song Lost in Music, another fresh release and spinning track out on August 28th. Okay, let's make it three in a row from the Dutch Uber label, and this is a new remix of AVE's Meet Me in the Dark, possibly my favourite version of this song.

Taking the energy up a level here on Hot House Hours Radio, we heard Goodfella and Karen Harding with Ride, followed by a big track from Vintage Culture and Kevin Brower with Selector, which I'm sure will shake dance floors around the world. I was actually very surprised to see the Brazilian with 12 million followers like one of my episodes on SoundCloud this week. I wonder if he would be my new BFF. We've only got 12 minutes left of the show, so let's head quickly back to the music. And this is another one with a cool vibe out on Medusa's Eterna Records. This is Morab, Altira, and Paul Harris with Take a Trip.

Taking us up to the end of this week's show, we heard Rewire with Confession, and before that was Volcoda and Korolova with Waiting For You. You can hear Volcoda again in the second hour of the mix, available on the Hot House Hours podcast, where he teams up with James Hype on 123, coming out on September 4th. The extra hour also contains new tracks from Deadmau5 and Chapter and Verse, among others, as we shake the room with more tech and bass house, as well as some nice melodic stuff at the end. That's on all platforms except Spotify. I'm going to leave you with a little bit of Sensational by West End and Twin Diplomacy. That's it from me. I hope you join me again next week. Adios.

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This is Switch. You are made to-

And up first, we have a track coming from Tahiri. It's coming from Gerardo Galles. And yeah, let's get to it. You guys already know, let's rock.

Check, check. All right, guys, that last record coming from There Is A Light. It's titled Coco Trip, coming from 96 Vibe and Foley. That's a dope one. And up next, we have Clap House Records, dropping a track titled Sata Sata, coming from Chris White. Yeah, be that groove coming in right now. Let's go.

these records. This last one you just heard was titled Pasha, coming from Magnific Music by Zaro. And prior to that, we had Delicious Rebels dropping one titled Gypsy by Sarite and KL. And prior to that one, we had Mona Lisa 96 Vibe

As you just heard, You Can Move, coming out of Hot Tracks by Atlak. We also have Fifi Forte dropping 444 out of Diggin' Records. And prior to that, we had Leanne Black with Decisions out of Wisconsin.

0: And before he head out, I want to thank everybody that comes back every single week. You guys know what it is. You just heard JP Chronic with that record titled The She. That one's dropping out of Chrono Vision Ibiza. And this last one I'm going to take you guys out with is out of Normal Music by Highlight.
1: The government will do everything it can to help the 33 British nationals missing after flash floods hit Nepal. Over 570 people have died there.
0: Once again, everybody, thank you very much for tuning in.
1: Are still missing across
0: see y'all next week.
1: I'm out. The parents of 22-year-old Pranjwal Nazida from Bromley.

0: a bit angry with that.
1: And Iceland's voting today on whether to start EU membership talks. Islanders are said to be split down the middle after months of debate on things like the cost of living. That's the latest. I'm Ricky.
2: She's a freak. I. Hide my cheeks, fine.

0: is Switch.
1: There are two types of drive you can have on the motorway. One that feels like this.
2: Or one that feels...
1: like this. The difference is just a few little changes. Like giving more space to the car in front, or not hogging the middle lane. Because being a little more considerate on the road actually reduces congestion and collisions, which transforms everyone's journey. So we all feel a little less and a lot more National Highways.
3: If you drink a little, then drive, you risk losing your license. 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

0: This is Rich. From the Sky News Centre at 6. A rapid response team from the UK is expected to arrive in Nepal's capital, Kathmandu, today following this week's devastating flash floods. Hundreds of people have died and around 2,500 others are missing across Nepal and neighbouring Tibet. 33 of those unaccounted for are British nationals. Sachin Bagla knows some of them and is hoping for good news.
1: I'm praying constantly, praying intensely to God that please keep them safe wherever they are. Please look after. Just look after them.
0: A man has died after a large sign fell at a Christian festival in West Sussex. At least six others have been injured. More now from Nick Qureshi.
2: Police were called to the big church festival near Stenning yesterday afternoon. The man, who was 41 and from Eastbourne, was pronounced dead at the scene. Officers say they're supporting his next of kin. Day visitors were told to leave the site. The event, billed as the UK's biggest Christian festival, was due to last the whole weekend. It's now been cancelled. Organisers say they're devastated by what's happened. The health and safety executive is investigating.
0: Police investigating a spate of incidents in part of the northeast of England have arrested seven more men. An operation targeting alleged organised crime was

0: Palace have lost both matches so far under new manager Pierre Sarge. That's the latest. I'm Jenny Barsby.
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0: This is Rich. From the Sky News Centre at 7. Disaster response teams from the UK will arrive in Nepal later to help with recovery efforts following devastating flash floods. More than 600 people have died on the country's border with Tibet, while thousands are still missing. 33 British nationals remain unaccounted for, including Prajwal Haldia's parents who live in Bromley.
1: They mean the world. I don't think you see that enough when you're in front of your parents necessarily, but just that they mean everything to me, and I hope to see them soon.
0: A man has died and at least six people have been injured at a Christian festival in West Sussex. Police say they were called to reports of a large sign falling at the big church festival in Stenning yesterday. The event's been cancelled. Seven more people have been arrested as part of an investigation into organised crime in and around Middlesbrough. A series of incidents are being investigated since last weekend's fatal crash on the A66, which killed seven people. Families of victims of manslaughter have written to the Justice Secretary to ask that killers convicted of that crime aren't released early. The signatories include Emma Webber, whose son Barnaby was stabbed to death in Nottingham in 2023. 5,000 people are currently set to be freed early to tackle prison overcrowding in England and Wales. Heavy downpours and strong winds are expected to hit parts of the UK this weekend. Flood alerts are in place in parts of England, including across the Midlands. Meteorologist Aidan McGivern says the extremely dry summer we've had can increase the risk of flooding.
2: When the ground is very dry, it's particularly hard and hydrophobic. The water runs off it rather than gets soaked up. And so when you see a drought coming to an end because of deluge rain from torrential thunderstorms, that can cause more harm than good.
0: Manchester City made it two Premier League wins from two with a 4-1 victory against Crystal Palace last night. Erling Haaland and Rayan

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Point of View. Saturday the 29th of August 2026. The Chris Hammond Saturday Morning Breakfast Show here on Switch Radio. 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
2: I'm just knowing what you're thinking and hearing how your day's been. Do you think you can tell me everything, darling?

0: at 8. More than 600 people are now known to have died following devastating flooding in Nepal and Tibet. Almost 2,500 are still missing, with 33 British nationals among them. The UK is sending a crisis response team to provide support for those affected. Meanwhile, hospitals say they're now dealing with an influx of patients and victims, including the one where Dr. Gopal Sudane works.
1: The river has taken the bodies to the plain regions, and in our hospital we have received 41 bodies. We have managed that, but looking at the scale of problem, we'll be getting more and more bodies. So managing those bodies might be a huge problem.
0: A 41-year-old man has died after a large sign came down at a Christian event in West Sussex. Six others were injured at the big church festival near Stenning yesterday afternoon. Seven more people have been arrested as part of an investigation into organised crime in and around Middlesbrough. A series of incidents are being investigated since last weekend's fatal crash on the A66, which killed seven people. Anna Turley is the Labour MP for Redcar.
2: The challenges that we face going forward are well known. We have a high crime rate, we have drugs issues in this area, and we need that help and support to fix these problems, but we need to make sure that we have the enforcement help and support that we need. We also get that investment in the social fabric in our community that has been eroded over so many years.
0: The Justice Secretary is being urged not to include people convicted of all types of manslaughter in the early release scheme. Victims' families have written an open letter saying they feel they're being asked to bear the consequences of the prison capacity crisis. Passengers who use East Midlands railway services are being warned of major disruption over the weekend because of strike action. Members of the RMT union are walking out in a row over safety. And Erling Haaland and Rayan Shirky each scored twice in Manchester City's 4-1 victory at Crystal Palace. Their performance makes it two wins from the team's first two Premier League matches under new boss Enzo Maresca. That's the latest. I'm Jenny Barsby.
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4: A cloudy start across Birmingham this morning, with rain moving in later and turning heavy through the late morning and into the early afternoon. Expect persistent, often heavy downpours, and later this afternoon, a risk of thunder as showers continue. Temperatures stay on the cool side, climbing to around 16 or 17 degrees, and the unsettled conditions linger into the afternoon before gradually easing into the evening.
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The Chris Hammond Saturday Morning Breakfast Show here on Switch Radio. 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
2: 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This one's from Slade. It's 'Cause I Love You.

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4: Oh. Animals can't speak to drivers. But if they could, they would be asking us, telling us by the sounds of it, to put our litter and fruit waste in the bin. Because roadside litter kills an estimated 3 million animals every year. No wonder they sound miffed. So let's lend them a paw. 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National Highways. And what's that? They said thanks very much.
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0: Show, me, Chris Hammond. Now here's some Lily Allen and Jade.
1: Hey, it's me. Just checking in. I know there's a lot going on right now. So, how you feeling?

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1: From the Sky News Centre at 9. A UK rapid deployment team is expected to arrive in Nepal's capital, Kathmandu, today to help British nationals and their families affected by the flash flooding there. Hundreds of people have died and thousands are missing across Nepal and Tibet, including 33 British nationals. Emad Shamari in Kathmandu is from aid organisation Project Hope.
2: Not only the rescue team is working around the clock, we are as well waiting so we can at least provide the basic health services to the survivors who are waiting for these services.
1: Organisers of a Christian festival in West Sussex say they're heartbroken. A man has died and six others were injured yesterday. It's after a sign came down at the big church festival near Stenning. Police investigating a spate of incidents in parts of northeast England have arrested seven more men. An operation targeting alleged organised crime was launched following a fatal head-on collision on the A66 near Middlesbrough last weekend. 200 extra officers have been drafted in to help Cleveland Police. And policing commentator Graham Wettone says it'll be challenging.
3: It's a fairly complex investigation because you have to follow the links as to who is managing it, running it, in charge of it. You may know who's going out committing the crime, but who's actually coordinating and organising that.
1: There's a warning that councils in England and Wales are drowning in a sea of discarded fridges and freezers. The local government association says the recent heat waves had led to an influx of white goods which need to be scrapped at special sites. The LGA says council tips can't cope and is asking the government to force producers to help bear the burden. Passengers travelling on East Midlands trains are being warned to expect disruption this weekend due to strikes. Services will be affected from 8 o'clock tomorrow morning. And Manchester City start the day at the top of the Premier League table after winning 4-1 at Crystal Palace last night. They picked up 6 points from a possible six under new manager Enzo Maresca. That's the latest. I'm Jenny Barsby.
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5: A cloudy start across Birmingham this morning, with rain moving in later and turning heavy through the late morning and into the early afternoon. Expect persistent, often heavy downpours, and later this afternoon, a risk of thunder as showers continue. Temperatures stay on the cool side, climbing to around 16 or 17 degrees, and the unsettled conditions linger into the afternoon before gradually easing into the evening.
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2: 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Same tarmac, same rules. Just a different number of wheels. Motorbikes aren't in your way. 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So use your mirrors. 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And be aware of motorbikes. Because when we look out for each other, everyone gets where they're going safely. Motorbike safety. It's on all of us. National Highways.
3: 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It's getting to more gigs this year and the next. It's the sound of saying, I got you, mate. 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It's the sound of mates getting home instead of here. Click your seatbelt, because you're twice as likely to be killed or seriously injured if you don't think.
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1: 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This one's from Joan Armour Trading. It's Drop the Pilot.

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Backstreet Boys, Bottle Up on Switch Radio. And that's about it for me this week on the Chris Hammond Saturday Morning Breakfast Show. Join me again next week, 7 till 10 o'clock next Saturday morning. Mystical Blues next. I'll see you next week. Have a good rest of your weekend. Enjoy the bank holiday. I'll leave you some Janet Jackson.

0: This is Bridge.
1: From the Sky News Centre at 10. Aid is starting to be handed out in Nepal, where deadly flash floodings claim the lives of at least 600 people. A crisis response team from the UK is due to arrive in the area later to help British nationals affected. The parents of 22-year-old Prajwal Haldia from Bromley are among those unaccounted for. He says it's a desperate situation.
2: I think it's just the helplessness at the moment is difficult, because sitting here we don't have much. We can't do much, to be honest. So I think it's just, yeah, hopefully we hear soon. And yeah, staying positive.
1: A man's died after a large sign fell down at a Christian festival in West Sussex. At least six others have been injured. More details from Nick Qureshi.
3: Police were called to the big church festival near Stenning yesterday afternoon. The man, who was 41 and from Eastbourne, was pronounced dead at the scene. Officers say they're supporting his next of kin. Day visitors were told to leave the site. The event, billed as the UK's biggest Christian festival, was due to last the whole weekend. It's now been cancelled. Organisers say they're devastated by what's happened. Health and safety executives investigating.
1: Families of victims of manslaughter are calling on the Justice Secretary to not release their killers from prison early. 5,000 people are due to be freed in England and Wales, so the government insists the most dangerous offenders will be kept behind bars. One person's died and 72 others have been rescued from a small boat in the Channel. Three people were found with injuries. More than 16,000 migrants have crossed the Channel so far this year. It's a drop of 43% on the same time last year. Donald Trump's announced he's taking control of a fifth of Venezuela's oil reserves, around 65 billion barrels. Posting on his Truth Social platform, the US president described it as the biggest oil deal in world history. And Nashville International Airport could soon be renamed in honor of Dolly Parton. The governor of Tennessee says he wants to remember the state's favorite daughter. Dolly died on Tuesday at the age of 80. That's the latest. I'm Jenny Barsby.
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5: This morning, Birmingham is seeing heavy rain, and those downpours will hold on into the early afternoon, with occasional heavy bursts. Into the afternoon, the rain may switch to blustery hail showers for a time before easing. Later tonight, the rain becomes lighter, though damp conditions will linger into the evening. Temperatures stay mild, reaching around 17 or 18 degrees. So expect a generally wet, unsettled day, with the heaviest fall earlier on.
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1: Three Little Wolves with Rabbit Hole. Good morning to you. It's time for the weekend brunch with me, Mystical Blue. You've got me right through till midday, giving you lots of good music, as well as the Midlands Magazine and the Midlands Music Guarantee, okay? Without further ado, as I like to say, I'm going to move swiftly on to the next track. Let's go to Lauren Buchanan with Growing Pains.

Charlie XCX with 2007. It is time for me to take a short commercial break, but don't worry, back on the other side, I've got more tunes for you. Of course I have, as well as the Midlands Music Guarantee. And if you are looking for something to do in the Midlands area, keep listening because I got you on that one, okay? But before the short commercial break, let's go to Oasis with Lila.

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2: Looking right, looking like all the stars are faded. I remember the night.

How are you feeling this Saturday morning? Do you know what? The reason why I ask that is because, like, when the weather changes, it can have, like, a, you know, different effects on you, if you know what I mean. Like, when it was bright and sunny, I was kind of really bright and bubbly and so on. Like, yeah, I can tackle the world. Now it's kind of cloudy and rainy. I'm sort of like, I can still tackle the world, but it gonna be difficult, if you know what I mean. But do you know what? I'm grateful as well for the fact that we have, let me get my teeth back in right there. Let me pick them up. Right, we've had some rain. We needed it. As much as it's kind of inconvenient because, you know, you go outside and you get drenched in the water if you don't have your umbrella or, you know, whatever the reason. But we really needed the rain because the sun that we've been having, it's been just a little bit on the top, too much on the top end, if you know what I'm saying. Anyway, listen, I better stop talking. Let me give you some more music. Right, before I do that, the track that you just heard was Shania Twain with Don't Be Stupid, You Know I Love You. But right now I'm going to go to Zara Larsson with I Would Like. And as well as that, I have got the Midlands Music Guarantee. So if you are a Midlands-based artist and you sent your track in, keep listening and see if I play it, okay? But before that, Zara Larsson, I Would Like.

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1: As you just heard right there, that was the Midlands Music Guarantee right there. That was the sounds of the Editors with Vibe. And if you are new to the Midlands Music Guarantee, let me tell you what it's about, okay? It's where we guarantee to play music that comes from the Midlands area. This is where we love to champion local music, legends, and promote up-and-coming artists from around the region, okay? 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It is easy to do. 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Why do I say it like that? Because if you don't, and it has happened, if you don't send in a radio-friendly track, then we can't play it. It really is that simple, yeah? So make sure you send it in radio-friendly, okay? All right, I have got the Midlands Magazine coming up very, very shortly. But before that, let's go to Steel Skin with Inside.

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Sounds of Shawn Mendes with When You're Gone. Welcome back after the short commercial break. This is the Weekend Brunch with myself, Mystical Blue. You've got me right through until midday, where I'll give you non-stop good music. And I might have a little bit of banter here and there. You never know. Because I can veer in all different kind of angles, you know? It is what it is. Anyway, okay, listen, let me give you some more music before I do. Let's go to Griff with Anything.

Time is now 10:56, and of course I've got the news coming up at the top of the hour. That was Sounds of Blondie, Melissa Steele with I Loved You. When you hear that, I loved you, that's like past tense kind of thing. It's like, ouch, ow, my heart. Anyway, listen, I keep thinking about the weather because Friday, was it Friday? No, sorry, get it right. It was Thursday. I get my days all muddled. It was Thursday early morning. I decided I'm going to venture out for a bit of a walk, as you do. And as soon as I stepped out, the heavens just literally opened and a downpour of rain just ensued. And when I say downpour of rain, like I remember standing up because I literally ran for the bus shelter. And I remember standing up the bus shelter going like, is the rain going to break the bus shelter? That's how heavy it was. I'm still grateful for the rain. But of course, on the flip side as well, we've had some floods, unfortunately, because of it. But yeah, I didn't know what to do. I stood there for the like 20 minutes thinking, right, this is where I live for now. Because I can't, even when I had the umbrella up, I was still getting wet. So it's like, I can't walk anywhere until this rain kind of subsides a little. Anyway, listen, that's enough talking. I've got the news coming at the top of the hour. But before that, let's give you Ariana Grande with Petal.

0: from the Sky News Centre at 11. Aid is starting to be handed out in Nepal, where deadly flash floodings claimed the lives of at least 600 people. A crisis response team from the UK is due to arrive in the area later to help British nationals affected. Thousands of people are still unaccounted for. Neville Lazarus is at a temporary mortuary in the capital, Kathmandu.
1: Family members have come here looking for any sort of information about those who have gone missing, and it has been very distressing for family members. We've spoken to a few of them who are absolutely distraught, saying that they have no information.
0: The health and safety executive is investigating after a man died when a huge sign toppled over at an event in West Sussex. Six other people were hurt at the big church festival near Stenning yesterday afternoon. Middlesbrough fans are being asked to pay their respects ahead of their match this lunchtime to the two police officers killed in a crash on the A66 a week ago today. Meanwhile, seven more people have been arrested as part of an investigation into organised crime in the area. The families of victims of manslaughter are asking the government not to free their killers as part of the early release scheme. In an open letter, they say they feel they're being asked to bear the consequences of the prison capacity crisis. A fresh yellow warning for heavy showers and thunderstorms has been issued by the Met Office. It stretches from southwest England and parts of Wales across the Midlands to the east of England. It means flooding of homes and businesses is likely, and there could be significant travel disruption. Meteorologist Aidan McGibbon tells us more.
2: This is a significant departure from what we've seen in the last few months, and it could take people by surprise. People who are camping, heading to the beach this weekend. It's not going to be pleasant, and these winds could cause a few issues.
0: Meanwhile, rain's delayed the start of day three at the second test at Lord's. England will resume on 81 for three in their second innings against Pakistan. Weather permitting, they're leading by 261 runs. That's the latest. I'm Jenny Barsby.
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4: This morning, Birmingham is seeing heavy rain, and those downpours will hold on into the early afternoon, with occasional heavy bursts. Into the afternoon, the rain may switch to blustery hail showers for a time before easing. Later tonight, the rain becomes lighter, though damp conditions will linger into the evening. Temperatures stay mild, reaching around 17 or 18 degrees. So expect a generally wet, unsettled day, with the heaviest fall earlier on.
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Lewis Capaldi with Grace. Welcome back. If you are already tuned in, then welcome back. But if you are just tuning in, welcome, welcome. This is the Weekend Brunch with myself, Mystical Blue. And yes, my brain's tend to do that now and like it just squeezes from thrying. Yeah, anyway. The time is now 6 and it's past 11. Let me give you some music. Let's go to some with My Body Isn't Ready.

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beautiful sounds of Sam Smith with My Guy. It's fast approaching the top of the hour of 12 o'clock. That's where I will be taking you, of course, and then I will be okay quite yet, because it's not time yet, is it? It ain't time, yeah? Anyway, let's see what I'll squeeze in. Let's go with Crowded House with Not Sounds.

0: No, like, I actually gotta stop.
1: 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He's gonna know it's about him.
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3: 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Or one that feels... like this. 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

0: This is Switch. From the Sky News Centre at 1. Thousands of people are still missing after deadly flash flooding in Nepal, with 33 British nationals among those unaccounted for. More than 600 have died. Matt Baden works for the International Federation of the Red Cross and tells us what they're currently focusing on.
1: Right now, it's about the next 72 hours, which will be food, water, and non-food items. Shelter will certainly be a huge priority. And once we can kind of establish those emergency needs, we'll likely move into other forms of programming to support livelihoods, getting people back into a more permanent shelter.
0: A migrant has died and three have been injured trying to cross the channel in an overcrowded dinghy. The French Coast Guard rescued 72 people in the waters between Dunkirk and Calais on Thursday night. The Archbishop of Canterbury says she's sad and shocked after a man died at a Christian festival in West Sussex yesterday. Six others were injured after a sign fell down at the big church festival near Stenning. Dame Sarah Mullally says she's praying for the man's family, friends and loved ones. Middlesbrough fans have held a minute's applause to pay tribute to two police officers who were killed in a head-on collision last weekend. PC Matthew Blades and PC Tom Clough died in the collision on the A66 near the town, alongside five other men. In sport, Andoni Iriola's first game at home at Liverpool manager is against Nottingham Forest. Shane Pennington's at Anfield.
2: There's Liverpool 0, Nottingham Forest 1. And before kick-off here, Liverpool paid tribute to Kevin Keegan with a minute's applause. But so far on the pitch, they've not really got going here, and they're behind courtesy of Dan Ndoye's 18-yard strike. He fired low across Alisson into the bottom right corner. It's what the visitors deserve when Ndoye and Jesus miss another good opportunities for Oliver Glasner's side. It's Liverpool 0, Nottingham Forest 1.
0: Shane, thank you. Later in the Premier League, newly promoted sides Coventry and Hull face off. And rain's delayed England's victory push on day three of the second test against Pakistan at Lord's. The hosts will resume on 81 for three in their second innings, a lead of 261. That's the latest. I'm Jenny Barsby.
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4: A wet afternoon is on the way for Birmingham, with heavy rain developing this afternoon and persistent downpours through the afternoon. Into the late afternoon, the rain will ease, turning generally cloudy by the evening with the odd lighter shower. Later tonight, skies become overcast and showery breaks are possible, while temperatures stay mild with highs around 18 degrees, dropping to about 17 overnight.
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0: from the Sky News Centre at 2. It's thought the costs of rebuilding parts of Nepal devastated by flash floods could run into the billions. The number of dead has climbed above 600, but thousands of people remain unaccounted for 3 days on. The floods were caused by part of a glacier breaking off high up in the Himalayas. Monica Newpain, a climate activist in Nepal, says she and her colleagues knew something like this could happen.
1: I have one fellow climate activist. She lost her house in this flood, and it's the same thing because we have been advocating about this for years and years. It was extremely disheartening.
0: The Archbishop of Canterbury says she's sad and shocked after a man died at a Christian festival in West Sussex yesterday. Six others were injured after a sign fell down near Stenning. 30 families of manslaughter victims have urged the Justice Secretary not to free their killers under the early prison release scheme in England and Wales. The government says the most dangerous criminals will be kept behind bars. Middlesbrough fans have held a minute's applause to pay tribute to two police officers killed in a head-on collision last weekend. PC Matthew Blades and PC Tom Clough died in the crash on the A66 near the town, alongside five young men. The Championship club say they wanted to show their appreciation for both officers. Elsewhere, Liverpool and Nottingham Forest are both looking for their first Premier League wins of the season. Live to Shane Pinnington at Anfield.
2: Where it's Liverpool 1, Nottingham Forest 2, and Alexander Isak had got the hosts back on level terms here. He tapped down Cody Gakpo's cross to cancel out Danny Doyle's first half strike for the visitors. So Bosley just saw an effort go over two, but the visitors have just been given a penalty after Alisson fouled Nico Williams and Morgan Gibbs-White scored from the spot. It's Liverpool 1, Nottingham Forest 2.
0: Newly promoted sides Coventry and Hull City face off later, while Celtic look to put their Champions League disappointment behind them when they return to Scottish Premiership action at home to Falkirk. That's the latest. I'm Imani Rana.
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4: A wet afternoon is on the way for Birmingham, with heavy rain developing this afternoon and persistent downpours through the afternoon. Into the late afternoon, the rain will ease, turning generally cloudy by the evening with the odd lighter shower. Later tonight, skies become overcast and showery breaks are possible, while temperatures stay mild with highs around 18 degrees, dropping to about 17 overnight.
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1: is Switch. Hello, hello, hello there. Good afternoon and you're welcome to Switch Mix. How are you doing today, Saturday afternoon? I hope your Saturday is going on fine. Well, I'm having a great time and I'm back. I'm great to be back here again today, Saturday afternoon, to keep you company. We have great lineup coming up your way, such as the Midland Music Guarantee and the Midland Magazine, packed with all the information you need to know around you. I'm Steven and I'll be your host for this hour. So let's kickstart the show with a song titled Play Out by David Guetta featuring Neo and Akon. I'll be right back.

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1: 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National Highways.
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That was Black Magic by Lita Mix. Coming up with Wait Shortly is the Mainland Music Guarantee. In the meantime, do listen to Bruises by Lewis Capaldi.

It's your love I'm lost in. Your love I'm lost in. 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'Cause every day it's getting colder.

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This will be the right time for us to close today's show. Thank you so much for being part of the show, and I hope you had a great time. Coming up your way shortly is the Switch Radio Sport immediately after the news at 3. We'll be leaving you with a song titled Shot in the Dark by Ozzy Osbourne. Do have a lovely weekend, and I'll talk to you next Saturday. Bye-bye.

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1: Thank you, Steve, and a very good afternoon, everyone, and welcome to Switch Sport on Switch Radio, made for Birmingham. My name is Ollie Foster. That's for our producer, Dean Kavanagh, and thank you for joining us this afternoon today. We make a return to the Domino's Arena in the Capelli Sport Midland Football League Premier Division as Romulus hosts Stone Old Alanians, which I will bring you through the two team lineups in just a moment. Coming up this afternoon on the programme, we have our halftime feature featuring Halesowen Town Women in the Sunday Review, where our head of women's football, John Foster, caught up with their manager, George Harrison, following their 4-0 win in the Women's FA Cup over Kingfisher. And also from 5pm, we present the latest episode of the Midlands Rugby Podcast featuring Hannah Parton in conversation with club chair James Russell and women's coach Rob Edison from Shrewsbury Rugby Club, who discussed with Hannah their roles within the club, plans for the season ahead and the ongoing work for the club to grow rugby in Shropshire. You can also get in contact with us on our social media platforms. We've got our X, which is at Switch Sport, Instagram at Switch Sport 1075, our TikTok is at Switch Sport, and our email is sport@switchradio.co.uk. 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And I'm not alone here at the Domino's Arena, as I'm joined by Midland Football League media officer, I believe is the correct terminology, Harry Martin. Harry, good afternoon. Firstly, you've seen Roms play already this season. You watched them in the FA Cup, I believe, with our head of sport, Kevin Moore. How were they in that game, and how do you think they're going to approach this game this afternoon?
2: So, Romulus, and their game in the FA Cup against Highgate United here at the Domino's Arena. Romulus looked like a well-oiled outfit. Dante Hessen, probably the most threatening player on the pitch against starting today. Highgate, though, struggling in their division in the United Counties League. Stone are a different test, so we'll see how they get on today.
1: Obviously, you have to cover a lot in the MFL role that you have. How important do you think your role is, especially with teams in Div 2 and Div 3? Obviously, I know today is a Premier Division fixture, but how important is it for the exposure that the Div 2 and the Div 3 teams get?
2: 100%. So we've got 72 senior teams in our league system, and it's important that we go down from the top of the Premier Division right to the bottom of Division 3, because even if they may not be performing greatly in the leagues, they are still really good community football clubs. A lot of them have huge youth, women's developments, stuff like that, setups. And so to be able to expose how well they're doing in their community and how supportive they are and how sport can flourish in communities that it hasn't previously, that's really rewarding for me to be able to do.
1: So our two team lineups for today, starting off with the visitors, Stone Old Alanians, is number one, Rajan Gill, number two, Luke Askey, number three, Dale Taylor, number four, William Bailey, number five, Jay Baxter, number six, Jason Ukatu, number seven, Miles Bradbury, number eight, Angus Lloyd, number nine and captain is Jack Tomlinson, number 10, Jake Till, and number 11 is Sam Minchell. For the Roms is number one, Callum Smith, number two, Craig Gregg, number three, Tivin Myers, number four, Lewis Riley Stewart, number five, Kirby Wilkes, number six, Joel Amorodoron, number seven, Alfie Taylor, number eight is Pedro Brandon Sirocho, number nine, Joe Worley, number 10 and captain is Joe Morley, and number 11 is Dante Hessen. As we are about to get underway here at the Domino's, it's going to be Joe Morley for Romulus to kick us off this afternoon. Referee Louis James just blows his whistle and we are momentarily underway, but it is Angus Lloyd who just encroaches into the Romulus half and we are now underway. The ball goes straight back to Callum Smith in goal and his effort looking for Taylor out on the left goes just out. So we are going to see a throw in, but a new ball is called upon first. It's going to be a throw into Stone Old Alanians. It's put across now to Gilling goal. It's put forward now towards Lloyd. Put forward by Bailey now. It's going to be intercepted by Romulus. It's headed down by Myers back into the hands of Smith. Smith drops the ball down and will clear his lines. He tries to look for Taylor again on that left-hand side. He manages to get to it. It's now Worley out on that far side, being put under a bit of pressure by Bradbury, who intercepts well and the Alanians can now have their own little bit of a counter-attack, but the referee will just blow for an earlier infringement on the far side from our commentary position here in the main stand. It's going to be a free kick to the visiting team. Roms boss Ty Belford looking for a bit of a bounce back after their last game, 2-0 in the FA Cup away from home, losing to Shepshed Dynamo. Returning to league action, looking for that bounce back if possible. Ball put forward by the Alanians, looking for Minchall on this left-hand side. He takes the ball out wide to the corner flag, cuts the ball back inside. Romulus having to do a bit of defensive action now. Ball goes inside to the box. It falls now to the number 8, Lloyd, but it ends up dropping to Captain Morley, who has come back from up top to do a bit of defending action. It's now out to Worley. It's picked up in the midfield by Aroma Dion. Switch of play now, looking for Hessen, but it's intercepted well by Stonehold Alanians. And with 3 minutes gone, both teams having their moments, but neither team seeming too clinical as of yet. Put in now. Back now for Roms to make something of it. It drops now to Dante Hessen. Hessen now down this right hand side. Threads the ball through to Worley. Worley now. To Morley, the skipper. Cuts the ball inside, looking to go towards the back post, but Stonehold are the team who are able to get there first. Roms in red and white striped shirts, red shorts, red socks. They're kicking from left to right. Stonehold Alanians in black and white stripes, black shorts, white socks. They're kicking from right to left in this first half. The ball's put forward. It's Hessen who has to get on the end of it, but the linesman's flag on the far side is up, and a throw-in will be given the way of the visitors. Four minutes gone in this contest. Romulus nil, Stonehold Alanians nil. Throw-in now to the visitors. Headed on by Stonehold Alanians. It's Riley Stewart trying to put a foot in, but it's Tomlinson who swings the ball down with his right foot, but Callum Smith's able to hold that in his feet, and Romulus will try again. Craig Gregg threw up into the midfield. It drifts back to Gregg after Sirocco plays the ball back. Riley Stewart having to put a head up. A few calls for a possible high foot on Riley Stewart by Tomlinson, but the referee, Mr. James, not giving anything this afternoon so far. Swung in by Till, looking for someone, but it smashes off the chest of Aroma Dion. It's now all the way for Worley to give chase, but the Alanians do well, and Gill will hoof far and wide with that right boot from his position as goalkeeper. It's now with Alanians out on the right-hand side. It's Lloyd. It's a good interception, though, by Romulus, and the ball will go over the netting and into the wilderness, and we will possibly see the interaction of a third ball, possibly, in this game. So, Harry, 5 minutes in, neither team really making anything clinical. Very end-to-end so far. How do you see it?
2: Yeah, it's been a cagey affair so far, hasn't it? It's not been the best game of football. Obviously, early doors, you know that it will improve. But yeah, both teams seem evenly matched. We've not had any chances, really, either end.
1: Nothing really either for the goalkeepers to do. How do you think the rain's going to affect shooting chances and the goalkeepers getting down in terms of diving saves today?
2: Well, again, it's the unpredictability of the pitch. With a 3G, the weather makes all the difference. It can stop wingers from playing their game. It can help defenders, or it can hinder defenders. You don't know, and that it does add an element of unpredictability. We'll see how that plays out.
1: Stone with a throw by the Bernard Bent stand on the far side. It's clipped back to the thrower by Bradbury. Stone will try to make something of this, and they want to try and put the ball into the box here at the Domino's Arena, which they do. Looks for the possibility of Jack Tomlinson to get his head on the end of it, but he goes all the way through, and it will be intercepted by Gregg, who puts the ball down looking for the run of Sirocco, but he's intercepted, and the visitors now having their opportunity to shine, but the Roms doing well to counter it, and they win the throw. 7 minutes into this contest, you're listening to Switchsport on Switch Radio, made for Birmingham, live from the Domino's Arena in the Capelli Sport Midland Football League Premier Division. Romulus nil, Stonehold Alanians nil. It's now with skipper Tomlinson. He tries to thread the ball through, but Lewis Riley Stewart does very, very well to make sure he puts his body in front of it, and Callum Smith will take this goal kick for Romulus. Just palms the ball off, actually, to Wilkes, and Wilkes will just take a very gentle touch towards Smith, who will end up pelting it down to this left-hand side for Tevin Myers. Riley Stewart now as the left centre-half of the pairing. Smith now with a great ball, looking out wide for Greg, who will head forwards. Alanians, though, able to get a player in front, and Roms win the throw. Greg to take. It's a blatant handball, I think, there, though, by Joe Worley. Harry, your take on the infringer?
2: Yeah, I don't know if it was. He'd been pushed into it, and it wasn't, to me, a deliberate offence. I did think there was a bit of shenanigans going on there with some of the Roms coaching staff trying to hinder that that throw being taken. But, yeah, it's again, really cagey opening start to this game.
1: Free kick by Gill, who has come out about halfway into his own half to take. Back now with Alanians in the midfield. Askey, ball forward now, looking for Tomlinson, who's dropped back

0: And on this left-hand side, he's going to take the ball all the way to the byline. He chips it in as it looks for the shot by the number six. Jason Yukatu on the 9-minute mark. Jason Yukatu able to get in front of all the Romulus players at the far post and prod the ball in, and it seemed as though Callum Smith in the Romulus net couldn't do anything about it. Harry, I mean, it's always interesting to see the players take the ball all the way up to the byline, because I think nowadays players are sort of taught to cross the ball in early, but Tomlinson, the skipper for the visitors, does just that. He takes the ball all the way to the byline, chips it in a floating cross which will allow it to go to the back post, and Yukatu able to slip it in.
1: Yeah, I mean, and that's just your non-league goal, isn't it? It's just a cross and then a really tidy finish. You don't see much of that anymore, especially in the top levels of the game. You do see those early low crosses, but that was a brilliant goal and a brilliant finish as well from Yukatu.
0: How do Romulus need to react, do you think? There's only 10 minutes played as the ball does go through by the number 8, Pedro Seracho. How do you think Roms need to react? Ty Belford just screaming at his players there as we approach the 10-minute mark in this game to wake up. Do you think Roms have been awake for this past 10 minutes, or do you think that was a bit of a wake-up call for the hosts?
1: In all fairness, I don't think either of the team up until that goal had been awake. I think it was a real out-of-the-blue strike. Teams still look evenly matched. Roms, again, trying to go forward straight after that that opening goal. But again, they need to utilise their pace on the wing, specifically on this right side with Dante Hessen, who's a brilliant player, brilliant young player on loan from Nuneaton, and see where that gets them in this first half.
0: Ball out for a Roms throw after it falls off the chest of Tomlinson. It will be Myers to take, given to Siracho. Intercepted though by Stonehold in the middle of the park. Greg comes across to make something of it, which he does. He finds the ball to Hessen, and he's deemed to have been fouled by the goal scorer Yukatu, and referee Lewis James will blow the whistle, and we will see a free kick for the hosts here at the Domino's Arena. We are going to see the first yellow card of the contest as well go to the goal scorer after his foul on Dante Hessen, as the ref just comes across just to tell the Roms coaching staff that he wants to deal with all the decisions. And Harry, I'm sure you've probably picked up a lot on this, obviously given your experience with Div 1, Div 2, Div 3. How crucial is it that the coaches give their little bit of input into how they feel about the refereeing decisions, but also allow the referees to do their own thing? I mean, you see it a lot higher up as well in you know, the Premier League and the Championship and leagues like that, as we are going to see this Roms free kick taken by, I believe it's the number 7, Alfie Taylor, but it's straight against the ball and it will be a goal kick. So, as I was saying, obviously you see a lot of angry managers and angry coaching staff higher up in the leagues, and you will see across a lot of non-league football. What's your take on it from a coaching staff and a refereeing perspective?
1: I think that a lot of the referees at this level do it out of the pure love of the game, and I think that they do need to be given the space to make their decisions. However, that being said, they do miss things that the coaching staff will see, or that the people on the line will see. And that input is always welcome, I believe, by referees, but not in an abusive way or in an intimidating way at all.
0: Couldn't agree more with that there, Harry. As Stonehold tried to make something of it, but it's Taylor now who has the ball, and he sees it past Luke Askey. Taylor still on the ball, driving down this left-hand side. He goes for the early crossing, looking for Dante Hessen. Alanians have to defend, but it falls now back to Hessen out on this far side. It's now attempted to be put back in by the Roms, but it falls all the way back, and it will be Callum Smith to play the ball through to Myers. Roms now trying to just keep a bit of possession here in the 13th minute of this Capelli Sport Midland Premier League game. Back out onto this left-hand side for Taylor. He swings it in, looks for Hessen at the back post, but it won't fall off a Rom's head and a throw-in to be given. Greg to go across and take.

0: taken quickly by Greg as Romulus try to work the ball into the box through Morley, but Stonehold do well and defend as Tomlinson's brought down by Rom's number five, Wilkes. And Harry, you immediately shout no. Why is that?
1: That was the foul. He's gone down way too easy there, and I think we've seen two more of this, too much of this in this game, and it's at the top level of football, where players, when they're immediately approached with contact, any kind of contact from behind, they'll immediately go down and try and force a foul, which, especially in those kind of situations, I don't see the benefit of it. But, yeah, it is what it is, but I don't think it was a foul.
0: As the rain really does begin to start pouring again, seems as though the rain has chosen a pretty bad time to come for those of you wishing to enjoy your bank holiday weekends in the sun that we've been having over the past few weeks and months. Roger Gill to take this free kick, trying not to slip there momentarily after taking the free kick for the visiting team. Goes out for throwing for the visitors after a header out by Dante Hessen. Will be the number three, Dale Taylor, to take. It's put forward towards Tomlinson, but it won't reach Tomlinson. Riley Stewart able to just get himself in front of it. Greg goes back to Riley Stewart. The ball drops to Minchall. It's put back now to Taylor, who will swing the ball towards the edge of the box, looking for someone in a black and white stripe top. But unfortunately, Bradbury can't get there, and the ball will go out for a throw-in on the 16-minute mark in this contest. Going to be Riley Stewart to take this throw in for Romulus, looking to try and find a flick on header, but the ball will land at a Romulus player, and it's Hessen in the end who has to flick the ball on. The referee willing to play advantage as Morley gets the ball out to Greg, back out to Morley now as Greg will cut inside. Morley with a bit of pressure being put on him by Taylor, he flicks the ball in towards the box as it's a bit of head tennis now to see who finds it. Hessen takes it down, takes a strike. And unfortunately for the Romulus number 11, it's gone out. But also fortunately for him, the referee has seen a deflection and corner kick given to the Roms, which Taylor will go across and take on that left-hand side. Gill just going to wipe his gloves off and his head and all areas infected by the rain so far with a towel. As Morley will retrieve the ball from behind the net for his player, Alfie Taylor. Morley also running to that corner, looking to possibly drag a few players out from the Alanians' outfit. It's put in though by Taylor. It's headed clear by Alanians. It will fall out to the Stonehold Alanians' number 8, Angus Lloyd. It's put back in for Alanians to try and do something with it. Bailey now on this left-hand side as Lewis Ryder Stewart uses his power and makes sure that he can't get to it, and it's Worley who gives chase, but Minchall able to put his body just in front of it, and it will be a goal kick for Stonehold. Gill will take this goal kick for Stonehold Alanians. Some score updates to bring you in the FA Trophy games. It's currently 0-0 between Boldmere and St Ives Town, and between Sutton Coldfield, who ground share with Romulus, they host here. It's 0-0 between them and Worcester Raiders as Taylor, he finds Worley. Joe Worley now being put under a lot of pressure though by Baxter, and Joe Baxter able to clear as he looks for Angus Lloyd. So it's 0-0 between Boldmere St Michael's and St Ives Town, and nil-nil between Sutton Coldfield Town and Worcester Raiders in those FA Trophy ties. Nil-nil also between Runcorn Town and Sutton United in that fixture as Romulus will get the throw in. Thrown in by Myers, who goes to Morley, and it will go out this time for an opposing throw to Alanians. 19 minutes gone in this contest. Romulus nil, Stonehold Alanians 1. 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Throw in now, looking for Brad Breers. He tries to put the ball in, and we will see Alanians to win possession. Throw in for the visitors. They look for a ball to the edge of the box for Lloyd. It's out from a Myers toe, and Alanians will get another opportunity from the sidelines. It's now going to go the opposite way, and Roms to get the throw in this time, to be taken by Riley Stewart. Put forward looking for Taylor, but Alanians dominant and able to get on the end of it. It falls to Captain Tomlinson. Spreads the ball out wide for the number 11, Minchell. It's now with Till in the middle, and he strikes, but Callum Smith able to do well and stop anything there. A bit of an ambitious strike from Till there, Harry, but no problems for Smith in net.
1: No, it was always going to be an easy save for Smith in the Romulus net. Again, the game sort of livened up a bit. I think Romulus need to look at the wings in terms to exploit. I mean, I don't want to say age is a factor, but Luke Askey, the player manager of Stone, is playing at right back. And he's 35. So you'd sort of expect that Dante Heston, if they were to switch him to that side, would have more of a case against him. But it just seems to be seen whether Ty wants to make any changes to the tactics.
0: I believe you also have some latest scores for us from in and around some of the MFL teams, if you want to just help us out with some of them.
1: Yeah, I mean, Dudley have taken the lead at home. Coventry Alvis are 1-0 up against Fairfield Villa in Division 2. Abbey Holtham have taken the lead against Northwich Victoria. Cheadle are 1-up against Lye Town. And the current scores are Doyle Aston Town 0, West Didsbury and Chorton 0. And Sporting Castle 0, Broxton 0.
0: Thank you very much for that, Harry, as we return now to our action at the Domino's Arena. It's out on the wing with it now towards Greg. Greg takes the strike. It takes a deflection off Joe Baxter, but safe into the hands of Gill in net. Now in the midfield with Romulus. Ball forward now, but Smith will take that down and will now look to try and recycle the ball and go again for the Roms as Morley, the skipper, back to Smith. Ball forward now, looking for a Romulus head, but Alanians do well. Heston able to dispossess Minchell, but it is Akatu who gets to it, but he's put under pressure by Sirocho, who's able to put the challenge in, and a foul given on the number 9, Joe Worley, and free kick awarded to the hosts, Romulus. Dangerous position, about 25 yards out for the hosts. It's going to be Morley, the player stood over it at the moment, the skipper for Roms. He takes a quick touch and it's a strike goalwards, but Baxter's leg able to get in the way and Gill stopping anything from happening. Ball now all the way back with Smith in the Romulus net as the rain continues to fall here in the Royal Town. It's with Myers. Myers threads it through to find Oromadia. It's back now there with Elanians after an interception. Lukaski on that right hand side. Through now to Tomlinson. Tomlinson threading the ball through now. Ends up there with Mitchell. Now in the centre of midfield. Put forward now towards Worley, but Romulus doing well, able to try and make something happen, and Elanians dispossessing as they put the ball forward, looking for Till. Cleared though by Wilkes. It's Hessen on this near side, who has to do a bit of defensive work and try to get the ball, but fortunately his efforts are tainted as it goes out for a throw to Elanians. A couple of players fighting for the ball, and Tomlinson ends up on the deck, and so does Kobe Wilkes. Ball through towards Worley is thwarted by Joe Baxter, and the ball back with Stonehold Elanians now in the centre of the park. Till Tomlinson tries to flick the ball on. Riley Stewart tries to get a flick on header to try and get the ball back to Smith a little bit quicker than maybe he would have liked, but Smith able to come out and collect there with no qualms, no queries. Baxter looks to try and find the number seven, Bradbury. Back now with Bailey. It's put forward towards Lloyd. Ball flicked on, possibly looking for a switch of play, but Smith comes rushing out of the net, and he will take a few touches here in the 26th minute of this contest, and he will attempt to switch the play, looking for Taylor on that left-hand side, but defended well by the visitors, and Myers picking up the scraps. Riley Stewart now back to Morley. Riley Stewart to Smith, who finds Kobe Wilkes now, who has a bit of time and space to run, but he does have Tomlinson in front of him, so he goes back to Cal Smith in the highlighter-like green goalkeeper kit. It's now with Myers, who does hit the deck, and we will see a free kick for Romulus inside the attacking half, which Myers is eager to take. Back now with Myers after a 1-2 with Taylor. Falls out now to Worley. Joe Worley out on this left-hand flank. It's back now with Myers, who gears up across, looking for Hessen in the box. Roms, though, easy defensive-wise to pick up the ball and try and make something happen. Try to feed the ball through back again to Dante Hessen, but unfortunately they can't get it, and Gill will thump the ball clear, and Roms will be awarded a yet again another throw-in. Greg, currently with the ball in his hands. Referee starting the new obligatory 5-second countdown. Dante Hessen. Flicked forward though by Elanians towards Tomlinson. He hits the deck after a challenge by Kobe Wilkes. And a free kick awarded by the referee, Mr. James. Ball now with the Elanians as they try and push forward with Askey. It's putting towards Tomlinson now with Bailey. Back out now to Askey. Askey threads it through towards Baxter, but it's cleared well by the number six, Joel Amorabon. Falls now to Taylor, and the ball is smashed off Joe Worley for a Elanians throw. And yet again, another ball is needed, which Ty Belford will smash across to the far side. And Harry, you mentioned it's a scrappy game so far. We're about just under half an hour in, 15 minutes left for play. What do Roms need to do to possibly turn this from a scrappy game possibly into more of a technical game?
1: Keep the ball on the ground.
2: and then they're not doing enough of that. And I think that's what they did, especially in the early part of the second half against Highgate United, where they're keeping the ball on the ground, getting the ball out to the wings, and that's just been completely lacking from the boys in the red and white this afternoon so far. They can do that. They might have a chance, but at the moment, Stone look quite comfortable on the ball.
0: Roms have had aspects of the game where they have had probably more of the possession than Stonehold, but I think if you were to look at it from a more overall perspective and look at the match facts, if you want to put it that way, I think Stonehold Lanyons have probably had maybe 60, 65, maybe even 70% possession, and you can probably tell that by the way that they're willing to play football. What changes do you think Ty Belford needs to make, possibly before half-time and possibly on the half-time interval?
2: So I'd switch Dante Hessen's wing. I'd put him on the left against Luke Askey, and to be fair, I'd play wider as well. At the moment, they're not utilising the wide areas as much as they should, as the ball does come in, but it is cleared. But yeah, I would utilise the wings more, and that's what Roms, and Ty Belford doesn't look like a happy man at the moment.
0: Half an hour in, it's Romulus nil, Stonehold Alanians 1, as Tevin Myers goes for a little climb over the barrier to retrieve the ball for this throw. Ball ends up with Riley Stewart being the player to take the throw in. It's now Tomlinson who's putting Myers under pressure, and he ends up giving away the free kick to Romulus. Referee will blow up just to have a chat with Tomlinson after Romulus trying to quickly play the ball on, but referee wants to make sure he has this conversation with Tomlinson before play resumes here at the Domino's Arena. Free kick put forward, looking for possibly the run on of Riley Stewart in the box, but Rajan Gill comes out and will convincingly collect the ball between his hands as we approach the last just under 15 minutes left for play in this first half. Head on by Tomlinson is one for Smith to come out and chase. Still 0-0 between Sutton Coldfield and Worcester Raiders. Still 0-0 between Bolmere St Michael's and St Ives Town in that contest. And still 0-0 between Runcorn Town and Sutton United. Just a reminder, we have the second half of our bank holiday action of football coming up on Monday. Coverage starting from 2:55 p.m. It's a big game in the Northern Premier League Midlands Division. It's Coleshill Town versus Bolmere St Michael's from Pack Meadow. That game being live on 107.5 FM DAB and online with your commentary team, me, Ollie Foster and Kevin Moore. And also on Bank Holiday Monday for Solihull Moors fans, we have coverage from the Enterprise National League between the Moors and AFC Fylde. That game being from Damson Park on our Switchsport Extra service, which you can find on our website, switchradio.co.uk. Sorry, as Stonehold Lanyons get the ball in a very dangerous position here. And it will be the goal scorer, Yukatu, to go down, and a free kick awarded to Stonehold in a dangerous position here. But your commentator for Solihull Moors AFC Fylde on Switchsport Extra will be Cameron Dennison. And then on next week, Saturday, so Saturday the 5th of September, again, coverage starting from 2:55 p.m. in the Emirates FA Cup first qualifying round. We have Bourne Town versus Bolmere St Michael's, an away journey for the Mikes from the JJ Maxx Stadium. That game being on 107.5 FM DAB and online with your commentary team, me, Ollie Foster, and Kevin Moore. It's a dangerous free kick position for Stonehold Alanians. It's going to be Miles Bradbury, the player stood over it, and a five-man wall as things stand for Romulus, with one or two players just drifting just to either side, and it's smashed forward by Bradbury. It will smash in though to the five-man wall, and it's put forward by Pedro Sirocho, and Roms tried to get on the end of it with Joe Worley, but it's cleared by Gil. And Harry, what are your thoughts there on that free kick from Bad Bree? It's a five-man wall. He just smashes it straight into it. You know, he didn't try to go over it or under it necessarily, but do you think he could have maybe done something different with the ball?
2: Yeah, I mean, if you face with something like that, the smart solution is to try and get it round the wall, or to try and lay it off to somebody else. Because in this situation there, he was never ever going to get round the wall firing straight at it. And he ended up conceding possession as well, which is disappointing for Stone, who looking for a second.
0: You mentioned earlier about possibly swapping Hessen over to duel against Luke Askey. You've currently got Alfie Taylor out on that far-hand side wing. Do you think Taylor would be probably better suited to the likes of Bailey and Taylor over here on this left-hand side as we see it?
2: Yeah, I do. I think Dante, especially when he's facing against a quote-unquote slower fullback, he's a better player. And I think he's not having much luck at the moment. I think he's playing too far inside. But as his free kick comes in, it's out for a Rom's corner. But yeah, that's what I do think that Tyrell Belford should do in the second half.
0: Free kick from the Roms, taken by Alfie Taylor from the right-hand side, who swings it in just off the apex of the box and headed clear by Stonehold, and hosts winning a corner. 10 minutes left for play, sorry, in this first half. Romulus 0, Stonehold Alanians 1 from the Compelli Sport Midland Football League. Commentary team of me, Ollie Foster, and MFL media officer Harry Marston. Corner goes short, looking for Morley, who takes a strike, and it's in the back of the net. Goal for Romulus as skipper Joe Morley smashes the corner straight off the edge of the box following a short corner, and it's put in, looking for Morley here in the 35th minute, and Morley does very well to make sure he can convert it. And Harry, a bit of an unconventional corner style, but I don't think Tyrell Belford will mind that.
2: Yeah, I think Rom's just needed that stroke of luck. And to be fair, you're not going to get a goal that's more in the bottom corner than that. It hits straight into the bottom right-hand corner of the net and bounced straight back out. What a finish, though, from Joe Morley, the Romulus kipper. And hopefully that's a platform for Roms to get back into this game and to go on and win it.
0: You're listening to Switch Sport on Switch Radio, made for Birmingham, live from the Domino's Arena. Romulus 1, Stonehold Alanians 1. Romulus now, possibly after this equaliser that they've just scored through skipper Joe Morley, can possibly make something happen. Got a goal update to bring you, and it's from Sutton United. They've made it 1-0 through Tom Massey against Runcorn Town. They've played 34 minutes there. Harry, your reaction to that?
2: I just want to make a comment that Runcorn Town have not lost a home league game in over 400 days. So if Sutton United can go up to Merseyside and get up and win there, that is absolutely huge for Neil Tooth's Greens. And that does cement their sort of status as promotion challengers in the Premier Division.
0: Riley Stewart puts the ball forward, but not to anyone in a red and white shirt, and it will go out for a throw. Ball will go all the way back to Callum Smith, who will take this as it ends up being a goal kick. Out towards Myers. It's Myers now who will travel forward with the ball. He cuts it back to Wilkes. Wilkes to have a run down this right-hand side. He attempts to thread the ball forward to Dante Hessen, but unfortunately for him, he can't find anyone. And a throw-in is awarded, though, however, to the Roms for Craig Gregg to take. Morley the scorer, back to Wilkes. Hessen, ball threaded through now to Gregg, who unfortunately just doesn't have enough pace on the end of it, and the ball ends up going to Gill. Ball forward, Riley Stewart just making sure Tomlinson can't get forward. Smith coming out very adventurously, chipping the ball over the head of Angus Lloyd. The ball out now for a Stonehold throw. Just something to note, no games in the Northern Premier League Midlands division. due to the FA Trophy ongoing at the moment. So we'll try and bring you updates from our three Switchsport teams across the games as we can. A score update to bring you from Sutton Coldfield Town's match. It's Sutton Coldfield Town 1, Worcester Raiders 1. It's Aaron Cameron who heads the ball across the line after a corner was originally cleared by the Raiders. So that's 1-1 in that game. Still believe it to be 0-0 just down the road from the Dominoes at the Amber Arena and Community Stadium between Bolmere St Michael's and St Ives Town as Hessen hits the deck, but the referee not going to blow for anything because we approach the last 6 or 7 minutes or so of this game. It's out with Minchell. Minchell will now put the ball forward towards Tomlinson, who tries to poke it back in, and a corner given to the visitors. Last 5 minutes to go of the first half here, Harry. Seems as though Roms have got to file it underneath their bellies now after that goal scored. How do you see the last 5 minutes being played?
1: Yeah, and I mean, you look at this game, and Roms have got back into it. Roms do look more lively. They look more willing to fight for second balls. As this corner comes swinging in, and again, I think set pieces that they do look really vulnerable. I don't think they have the physicality in the back line to be able to deal with some of the balls that Stone have put it in. So that's something we want to watch going into the second half.
0: Callum Smith to just again, as per the regime, swing the ball over to Wilkes, who takes a tap and will give the ball to Smith, who then take what he's deemed to be almost the ordinary kick forward. Ball put forward now towards Joe Worley, who unconventionally heads the ball down into the ground and loses possession. Still 1-0 between Sutton United and Runcorn Town as Alfie Taylor wins possession back in the centre of the park. Taylor now able to run with the ball. He distributes it out to Myers. Myers takes a strike. And it looks as though Myers has nearly put the ball in the back of the net, but unfortunately at the tight angle that he's been given, it is just wide, and I think Myers will be considering himself a little bit unlucky there, Harry.
1: Yeah, he sort of scuffed that. I think the condition of the pitch with the weather may not have made that as easy as it could have been, but he has sort of scuffed his shot, and that's gone wide, and I don't think that was where he meant to put it at all. But that was a big chance for Roms to go 2-1 up going into the second half.
0: Alanian's trying to make something happen, but Greg will head the ball back to Smith in the goal, and we will get the ball back rolling with Smith rolling it out to Wilkes. Wilkes now on the ball, placing the ball, looking up forward for Worley. Worley does well to head, but it's Jake Till who's able to get there just in front of him. Tomlinson now out to Sam Minchell, who's put under pressure by the number six, Joel Amoridion, who I believe is going to go into the referee's book for that challenge. Harry, some may say that could be seen as possibly a little bit of a soft yellow card, possibly a foul, but maybe a bit of a soft yellow.
1: 100% a foul. I'm not going to have any complaints about that. However, yellow card, I don't think it was stopping any sort of what's the word?
0: Attack.
1: There you go. Any sort of attack, but yeah, it was really soft, and I think the referee has kept his cards in his pocket for so long, but it's one of them, isn't it?
0: So it's one goal to either team and one yellow card now to either team is Jason Yukatu and Joel Amoridion, the two players with the yellow cards in this game. Update to bring you from the Sutton United game. Runcorn Town have had a penalty, but it has been saved by Sutton United as that game approaches the 42nd minute of play. We're in the 43rd minute here at the Dominoes Arena. Riley Stewart coming forward with a thumping header, but a Stonehold Alanian's man is currently down at the moment as Worley goes down, and the referee will just blow and go and check on, I believe it's Angus Lloyd, who's down on the far side. Lloyd is up and does seem to be okay as he just repositions the headband in his hair. As we come to the last minute and a half plus any added time in this first half of play at the Domino's Arena. Romulus 1, Stone Old Alanians 1, as things stand. Goal so far coming through Jason Yukato on the 9th minute, and for the Roms it was Joe Morley, the skipper, on the 35th minute of play. Just looking at who's going to stand over this at the minute. It looks like it's Taylor, the player, currently stood over it, and a three-man wall for the Alanians, which it does smash off. It's now with Myers out on that far side as we look at it, and a throw-in won by Alanians. Just to look up at some of Romulus's upcoming fixtures, and Harry, as I'm sure you'll agree with me here, it's not an easy next couple of weeks for Romulus. They've got AFC Wolverhampton City away on Bank Holiday Monday, then it's Runcorn Town, Dudley Town, Lye Town under the lights, and then Whitchurch Hillport. So not a lot of easy teams, loads of teams that are, you know, mixing it in and amongst the big boys in the playoffs, and obviously Lye Town, who have come down and want to obviously state their claim of going back up again. So given the performance today, as we do see Hessen win the ball back in a load of space, he takes a strike, it's a goal! Right on the halfway mark. And Dante Hessen able to slot the ball in the back of the net as we hit the 45th minute. But as I was just saying, Harry, it's not an easy run of games, but maybe this could change Tyrell Belford's perception of things.
1: What a finish. The sort of the speed in which Dante Hessen picked up that ball and drilled it into the bottom right corner is absolutely majestic. I've been singing his praises all game, but that is just what he can do, and what a finish. And hopefully Roms now can settle going into the half-time break.
0: Given the first 10 or 15 minutes or so, would you expect Stonehall to be a little bit upset with how this game's transpired, especially now being two goals down to one?
1: 100%. I think there was a method of complacency at one, sort of a sense of complacency at 1-0 up, and I think Roms have sort of exploited that. Started a bit sloppy in possession, and Roms have definitely turned it around now, and all the momentum is now with Romulus.
0: Romulus 2, Stone Old Alanians 1. No board up at the moment, but we have definitely hit 45 minutes, so unsure as to how much added time we are actually going to have in this contest. Ball now with Minchell. In swinging ball, but it's cleared by Romulus. Back in there by Askey. It falls now to Tomlinson, who chests the ball down to Lloyd, who takes the strike. It looks as though he's going to try and go across the goal and across Callum Smith, but fortunately for him and the Romulus defence, it doesn't fizzle into that top corner. We are going to see a free kick. Goal kick even, sorry, my apologies, by Smith. Ball dispossessed well by Bradbury. Put forward looking for Angus Lloyd. Riley Stewart with the ball down the line. He's able to find Taylor. Plays the ball out to Sirocho, and number 6, Yukato, is deemed to have been foul, then ends up on the deck by Taylor.
1: Don't know where the ball is.
0: Free kick by the away side. It's cleared by Morley as the referee just takes a glance at his watch. Not going to put the whistle to his lips just yet. Put forward again by the Alanians. Cleared forward, headed by Myers. Morley trying to make something happen, but Lloyd also doing well in the midfield. It's Yukato who receives the ball on the edge of the box. He flips the ball up, looking to try and find the skipper Tomlinson. It's fired forward by Till, but it's against the deck, and Smith has to come forward for a Minchell strike and a goal kick given, but as the Referee blows the whistle for half time. It's Romulus 2, Stone Old Alanians 1. Harry, just a quick half time summary. Your thoughts so far on this game?
2: Yeah, it's turned on its head. It's probably a half of two halves, actually, Ollie, with Stone dominating the first 20 minutes, and then the game just on its head like that. Two brilliant finishes, especially the second from Dante Hessen, and we'll see what's to come in the second half.
0: Jason Yakatu opening the scoring for Stone Old Alanians on the 9th minute. Joe Morley getting Rom's first goal of the afternoon in the 35th minute, and then 10 minutes later, just on the 45th minute, Dante Hessen putting the Rom's 2-1 up, and we are now at half time here at the Domino's Arena. It's Romulus 2, Stone Old Alanians 1. So you're listening to Switch Sport on Switch Radio, made for Birmingham. And when we come next, we'll have our halftime feature, the Sunday Review, featuring Halzo in Town Women.
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3: 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Next on Switch Sport for our latest Sunday review, we welcome Halesowe in Town Women, who on Sunday in the Women's FA Cup recorded an impressive 4-0 home win at the Grove against Kingfisher to put their passage into the first qualifying round of this season's competition. Our head of women's football, John Foster, caught up with head coach George Harrison and began by asking George for his overall thoughts on the team's performance against Kingfisher.
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4: Yeah, well, thanks for having me on, John. Yeah, it was a really... Obviously, we played Kingfisher twice last season in the league, and they went down, but then we saw the... I think they've recently started playing the home games at Studley Sports Centre, which is where Solihull play, and sort of made loads of new signings. So we didn't really know what to expect, except it was probably going to be, you know, a new team, and they're going to be more competitive probably than they were last season. And I get on quite well with their manager, Liam, and he seemed to think that they're ready to push for promotion again, to get back into tier six. So we knew it'd be a tough game that we had to be switched on for. But yeah, it did it was a bit of an unknown, probably more so than it would have been like for playing them last season.
5: And I saw the attendance levels as well. That was absolutely fantastic, especially for a tier six side as well. What do you think the club did to actually manage to get that amount of numbers into the building?
4: Yeah, it was really good actually. Really impressed in the end, and we did push it hard, obviously, on all the socials. We've got Grace who does women's social media, and she's really good at making graphics, pushing it on both accounts, the men's and the ladies account. Yeah, they pushed it really well from there, and obviously I was doing the sort of summer camps throughout the last few weeks as well, and handing out flyers for it, which again that was from the club. That was their idea, so big thanks. Obviously we've got head of academy Craig who really pushed it as well, and we sort of did.
5: Yeah, absolutely. Words definitely getting around in a positive way. Up next in the FA Cup is Crusaders. On paper, you'd expect a tougher game, wouldn't you?
4: Yeah, exactly. So they'll be in our league. We had two really tough games against them last season, and I know they've recruited well again. They've took some of our players actually from last season, and they'll be competitive. They've started the season well as well, with two wins from two, just like us. So that'll be a tough game. Again, hopefully we can get it at the Grove and get a good crowd down to help us, give us the edge. But yeah, it'll be a really competitive match, and we're looking forward to it.
5: Well, you touched on it there, a very good start that you've had. Last week you got off to a great start in the league, beating Evesham United 5-4 away from home. Just the kind of start that you needed, wasn't it?
4: Yeah, and exactly. And to be fair, it's always, again, an unknown when they were the team that came up from Tier 7 last year. So it's another one where you don't really know how good they're going to be. And when the season they had last season in Tier 7, it was so great, and they won so many games. We knew it would be a really tough challenge, and I think yesterday I saw they beat Burton 5-5 or 6-1 in the FA Cup as well. So they were a proper team, to be fair, and I knew we knew going into it would be no easy game. And it's always hard, isn't it, with teams that like sort of smash a league below, because you don't know how high is their ceiling. So the goal we gave to the girls was just win the game there. And it wasn't about gelling perfectly and playing really great football. It was more just like, can we just grind out a result? And to be fair to them, we played really well up there and managed to get a result in a bit of a thriller that I think nearly gave me a heart attack, but we got the job done.
5: That's 9 goals in the 2 games. It's a great confidence in it going forward into the future games.
4: Yeah, exactly that, because I think after last year we wanted a team that had loads of goals in it, and obviously we can touch on the new signings a bit later, but I think with what we've got going forward now, obviously last season the girl who scored a hat-trick yesterday, Imogen Butler, she was here last season, but came sort of part in the second half of it, and she did really well scoring. She scored up 15 last year, and she didn't even play from the start, and she's obviously started really well this season. Signed a few other sort of attackers, but brought one back in, and it's looked really good now. Look, going forward, yeah, we look really dangerous. I think just the personnel we've got, but I think all around the league now, if you look at what the other teams have around us, again, everyone's got these sort of really dangerous attacks now, so it's just as important sort of keeping goals out as it is as scoring, because we're going to score goals with what we've got now. So I think the focus on most teams in our league is how do we keep goals out.
5: Well, up next is Droitwich, and they beat Leamington yesterday in the FA Cup themselves, finished third in the league last season. That's going to be a tough game, isn't it?
4: Yeah, we had, again, two really tough games against Droitwich last season, where I think they beat us both. They play really nice football, to be fair, and on their pitch at I think it's King George's. It's really helpful for them because they all play and they can make loads of great passes and they play passing football. So it is definitely a different sort of challenge to what you normally play against in this league. And yeah, we'll have to be ready for that because, again, that'll be another one of the toughest games. Like I said with the girls about Evesham, which, again, if you can get past that with a point or a win, you'd take that now because I think they're just such a strong team, proven from last season. And yeah, that yesterday's result doesn't surprise me. As good as Leamington are, I think Droitwich are one to look out for this year.
5: Let's talk a little bit about your squad then. So plenty of new signings, a mixture of youth and experience. Frankie May Fox, for example, at the start of her career, and Niamh Murphy with several years across the National League. Just talk to me about those two players first, and then we'll get into all the other new signings and the retained players as well.
4: Yeah, so Frankie was a great signing for us. Obviously, she has Tier 4 experience from last year with Stourbridge, and I think just being around that environment for her has helped her bring a sort of professionalism to this environment, just because obviously who she's played with and where, and obviously coached by Meg, and she's only got sort of good experiences from Stour, so it's great to have her part of the team, along with Maya, we've also signed from Stourbridge. They've been two great additions that we're really looking forward to seeing, and I think their technical ability and knowledge of the game has really helped us early on, and I can see them hopefully having a really successful season here with us. And then going on again and pushing on again and getting back, I think for them, getting back into Tier 4, whether that be with us or with a move, I think that'd be great for them and great for us as a club to show that we can sort of develop players through that. And then obviously you'll know me, Niamh, and I've known Niamh obviously for a few years through Lee Field and Star, and she was one, I think, when I found out there was a bit of interest from her and she wanted to get back into playing, she was one that, yeah, I jumped straight on really because I knew what quality she had. I'd even seen her, obviously she was a coach at Lee Field, but I'd seen her in training and she was more than ready to step up. And yeah, she's been great, not just obviously she's a great player, but she's so great around the group as well with that experience. And you always see her, she's dragging players in, having a little conversation with the younger players, just giving them bits of detail and helping them out. So it's just going to help us so much as a club to have someone like that at the club. So yeah, that was a major signing for us. I'm buzzing we managed to get that sorted really, and I think so far she's really enjoyed it here as well, so long may it continue.
5: I believe she scored a goal yesterday as well, some sort of cheeky back in.
4: Yeah, she somehow managed to fool everyone to think it's about, I think it might have bounced on her heel, but no, it actually was quite a good finish, like a second phase from a corner, and she just flicked it in the corner of the net. So yeah, hopefully a few more of those this season as well.
5: And talk to me about the new signings as well. There's plenty of announcements on your social medias. Any others that you just want to shout out there?
4: Yeah, obviously there's loads. So yeah, sorry if I missed anyone, but we've signed Gabby Rose from she just come from Blues Academy, and she's been excellent. She scored 4 against Evesham, and then we had scored 3 in a pre-season friendly, and she probably thought, and from her perspective, no, I thought she had a good game. She probably had a poor game yesterday by her standards, but yeah, she's already scored 7 for us in 3 games now, so she's been electric to start. Obviously Eloise Russell from Bromsgrove, who was up there second or third top goal scorer last season in our league, so again, that's just another bit of experience and a quality player that we're really happy to get signed. Yeah, Holly next to Niamh as a centre back pairing. Again, we've got Lucy as well, who's a really good centre back, but yeah, we've got 3 really competitive sort of centre backs now, again some youth behind that as well to compete. So again, it's just adds probably more last season, and I think it happens a lot in our level that you get down to a end of the season, most teams have got 12, 13 in your squad, which is not what you want if you're going to push and try and achieve something. But yeah, the depth we've got now, just those new signers and what we've kept on, with pretty good squad retention. Again, we're just ready to hopefully go again this season.
5: And the retained players as well, how's our last season? It was quite a steady side. Did you have much difficulty holding on to some of the players? Were they getting pulled here and there?
4: Yeah, I think everyone always wants to have a little conversation, see what else is available. And we lost Rue McIntosh, who's just gone to Hensford, which is, again, it's kind of what we want, really. Obviously, we don't want to lose our players and keep them as much as we can. But if they can get that move up to upper division, then that looks great on us. And I think it's great on her as well. And so I think she started yesterday in the FA in their league game. Sorry. So yeah, always like happy to sort of see players go if they can go and go higher off the leagues and things like that. So I think when what we lost, obviously you want to keep as many players as possible. But from what we've kept, sorry, yeah, we're really pleased to keep the main core of the squad together.
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3: Making his debut on Switch Sport, our thanks to George Harrison for taking the time out to talk to us, and we look forward to the next time we catch up with Hales Owen Town Women over the course of the season. Some forthcoming Hales Owen Town Women's fixtures to bring you. These are all West Midlands Regional Women's Football League Division 1 South in 2 p.m. kickoffs, unless otherwise stated. The 30th of August, they've got Droitwich Spa Ladies away from home at 3 p.m. kickoff. 6th of September, Crusader Women's at home in the Women's FA Cup first round qualifying. That's at home. 13th of September, Bromsgrove Sporting Ladies away from home. And on the 20th of September, they complete the doubleheader against Crusader Women at home again. to keep up to date with Hales Owen Town Women, you can keep up to date with them on their X, which is at Hales Owen TWNLFC, their Instagram at Hales Owen Town Women FC, or the club website www.ht-fc.co.uk. And to keep up to date with all things West Midlands Regional Women's Football League, their website www.wmrwl.co.uk, their X at WMRWFL, and their Instagram at WMWF_league. 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Half time from the Domino's Arena. It's Romulus 2, Stonehold Alanians 1. You're listening to me, Ollie Foster, and MFL Media Officer Harry Marston. Harry, just summarise what your thoughts were on that first half. Obviously, Rom's getting into it pretty late on. 2 goals in 10 minutes, but Stonehold Alanians convincing probably for the first 10 or 15 minutes or so. Stonehold probably the unhappier of the two sides, but I don't think Ty Belford can be 100%, you know, convinced with that performance probably that he's seen in that first half.
6: 100%. It's one of them scrappy first half that we're going to see a lot of during the season, all around the grounds, but again, it was just a half of two halves. I think Stone will be disappointed that they've let that one goal lead slip. I think Roms will be disappointed that they've allowed themselves to get into a position that they've found themselves 1-0 down. But now we'll see if Roms can hold on to their one goal lead going into the second half.
3: Just some half times to bring you up to date with as well around our Switch Sport teams. Runcorn Town 1, Sutton United 1. Runcorn Town getting a very, very late goal just down the road at the Amber Arena and Community Stadium. It's currently Bolmer, St Michael's nil, St Ives Town nil. That's in the FA Trophy. And another game in the FA Trophy is Sutton Coldfield Town 1, Worcester Raiders 1. And as we've got the MFL media officer sat next to us, we're going to get some half times from the MFL as the two teams just make their way back out onto the pitch. So Harry, over to you for some half times.
6: Yep, Tiverdale 1-0 down at home to Wivenchaw Town. AFC Wolverhampton City 1-0 down to Winsford. Earlswood 2-1 down to Inkborough in Division 2. And Dudley Town on course for their first win of the season. They did 1-0 against Whitchurch Oldport.
3: Thank you very much for that, Harry. As we mentioned earlier, it's not a very easy run of games now for Romulus after today. They've got Wolverhampton City on the bank holiday Monday, then Runcorn Town, Dudley Town, Lye Town, they're all away from home before they return home to play Whitchurch Oldport. So how much would a positive performance today impact Ty Belford and his squad's upcoming regime of games, as we are going to possibly see some substitutions take place here for Romulus?
6: Yeah, 100%. And four out of Romulus in the next five games are teams that are looking to be pushing towards the top end of the table. So it'll be interesting to see how many points they can pick up, but this would be a good start if they could hold up to this lead.
3: Apologies, I do just have a pen lid in my mouth as I'm just trying to note down some of these substitutes that are happening. If you just, Tanoy Tom's just doing my job for me, the resident Tanoy announcer. So it's Pedro Sirocho who has come off the field of play, and he's been replaced by the number 15, Charlie Gardner. And also the number 16, Jarrell Hunton, has come onto the pitch. I believe that was for the number 9, Joe Worley. So we'll see if those substitutes have any impact in this second half as the referee just does his final checks, blows his whistle, and we are back underway at the Domino's Arena. And Harry, judging by those two substitutes, how do you think Ty Belford's going to be judging this second half? Do you think it's a bit of a conservation act with the quick run of games, obviously a game again for the majority of non-league teams on bank holiday Monday, or do you think it is just genuinely a tactical change against this Stonehold side?
6: First of all, yeah, 2 games in 48 hours, you're going to have to preserve your minutes. We've seen teams rotate their squads today all across the MFL, especially in the Premier Division. But then again, I think he'll want to avoid the mistake that Stone did in the first half and sort of become complacent with a one-goal lead.
3: 2-1 up. Obviously, as you mentioned, it is only just a one-goal lead. How can Roms either consolidate it to leave it as 2-1 or go up the other end and possibly increase that lead?
6: I think that's all that we wanted to do. I mean, first and foremost, you are going to be wanting to win the game, and a 3-1 lead is much more of a comfortable scoreline than a 2-1 lead. So we'll see how the opening minutes of this second half pan out. But at the moment, Stone are in possession and look like the brightest spark as they meander forward. Just cleared. But that was, again, Stone look the sharpest going into the second half.
3: Jake Till coming forward, cleared by Lewis Riley Stewart. It's over on the right-hand side for Hessen as he has a battle with Taylor to try and put the ball into the box. It looks as though it's going to possibly fall at the feet of Charlie Gardner for his first interaction of the second half, but unfortunately the ball is clear, but it's only cleared as far as Kobe Wilkes. It's out with Greg, but he's dispossessed by Tomlinson, the skipper for Stonehold Alanians. It's out now at the back with Taylor, back to Taylor from William Bailey, all the way back now to the goalkeeper Raj Singh. And Harry, could you say this is a bit more conservative from Stonehold Alanians, given the way that they were playing in that first half, as we are going to see Yakatu play the ball forward towards Bailey? But could you say this is a bit more conservative by Stonehold Alanians?
6: Yeah, 100%. You look at some of their results. I mean, they did lose at Sporting Castle a couple of weeks ago. And I think they made the mistake again of a 1-0 up, becoming complacent and allowing Sporting Castle to overwhelm them. And I think they want to avoid that now being 2-1 down.
3: Flag is raised for offside for Dante Hessen, who was the second goal scorer of the afternoon for Romulus, putting them 2-1 up. All our other switchboard teams back underway. Reminder of those scores, it's Bolmere 0, St Ives Town 0 in the FA Trophy. St Caulfield Town 1, Worcester Raiders 1 and Runcorn Town 1. Sutton United 1-0 to Sutton United, really staking their case in the MFL Premier Division at the first time of asking it. Arms in the back for Jarrell Halton, who is deemed to have been brought down, but referee waves it away as Stonehold now with Lloyd finds Bradbury. Gone back though now to Baxter, out to Dale Taylor. Harry, we talk about this conservative nature as Stonehold lose the ball now, and it's going to be skipper Morley to power through. Morley and down on this right hand side, he threads the ball through looking for Hessen, and Hessen gets on the end of it, and it's a goal for Romulus on the 49th minute of this game. And we were just talking about that conservative nature that Stonehold Alanians have decided to adapt, Harry, and it seems to have bitten them. Romulus were sort of doing similar actions in the first half, sort of passing it around the back in the midfield. Stonehold Alanians, sorry, have gone back to Taylor. It looks as though they've possibly tried to get the ball back to Raj Singh, but inevitably Hessen with his pace, and as you've mentioned him, he seems to almost be your star man running down the wing in this game. To quote, I believe it was David Bowie who wrote that song. But, you know, as you mentioned, Hessen doing well down that wing. But, you know, Stonehold Alanians maybe need to pick themselves up and probably treat it more like they were in that first half.
6: 100%. And that is, again, a brilliant sliding finish from Dante Hessen. The on-loan Nuneaton man, again, showing why they've brought him in from Nuneaton. Brilliant, brilliant finish. And that might be just the level of comfort that Romulus need to be able to play their own game in the second half. And maybe add even one or two more.
3: Falls now into the midfield for Yakatu. He ends up putting the ball out after being put under pressure by Halton. Throw in for the Roms. Hessen, the player to get to it, but Jason Yakatu also

0: but in and around all the other divisions as well.
1: The facilities are here, really up there in terms of one of the best in the MFL. I mean, you talk about ground share, Stone, Odelinians also ground share with Newcastle Town as well. So their facilities, they ground share away from their home, the Stone. And I mean, a lot of teams do it. It does compare very highly. So I'd say because of the level the Sutton Coldfield Town play at, it's one of the best grounds in the Football League. But yeah, no, it's really good setup here, and Robins have adapted well to be able to play over for the last couple of years after moving from Castle Vale.
0: Obviously, Robins used to that 3G AstroTurf. How important is it for them to play their style, especially on AstroTurf, when they come up against teams that aren't so familiar to it?
1: Well, yeah, 100%. You've teams like Stone who play on grass, teams like, I mean, they were going to play against Lye, against teams like that who are not suited to playing on pristine pitches that haven't been affected so much as by the weather or by the heat in recent weeks or the rain. And I mean, Roms need to make this place their home and have really good home form. They want to stand a chance of being at the top end of the division come the end of the season.
0: Romulus with a free kick on this left hand side. Alfie Taylor, the man, stood over it. He decides to go short to Joe Morley, who flicks it in from the byline. Gill has to come out and make the save. It looks as though Gardner was almost going to try and flick it in, but he doesn't, as there's a collision between Wilkes and Lloyd, and Lloyd seems to have come off the worst out of the two sides, as he's the one on the deck. It almost seemed as though Wilkes flew towards the Elanians number 8, but Lloyd is back up and we are going to resume play. Referee just deciding how he wants to restart this game with 53 minutes on the clock. Referee Lewis James, still with the ball in his grasp, as I believe he's sending Lloyd off the pitch for some form or another. James just bringing the ball up to the Roms back line, and they will get us back underway with a dropped ball. Harry, you might know a little bit more about this than I do, but any reason you think as to why Lloyd has been sent off the field of play here? He didn't receive any treatment as I saw it.
1: Yeah, I don't know what's going on here. He has just gone off, sort of. I believe it is one of those new rules that if they do receive any sort of attention, they do have to go off for a sort of period of time, and that goes in, and that's a penalty. Oh, no, it's not. What's going on there?
0: Free kick. Free kick given. Referee believes that Gill had both hands on the ball before the ball was struck away by Romulus. So Roms fans, don't get too excited just yet. It is going to be a free kick which Gill in net will take.
1: From my perspective, it didn't look like Gill had fouled the Romulus attacker there. But I believe Gill did have two hands on the ball, so that's why the referee is giving it the other way.
0: Gill thumps the ball forward with the right foot. Bit of a collision between three or four players, but Roms get the better of it, and Oromo Dion will win the free kick for the hosts after a foul by Tomlinson as we approach the 55-minute mark. Lewis Riley Stewart now on the ball, chips it in towards Myers. Goal update to bring you from just down the road at the Amber Arena and Community Stadium. It's Boldmere St Michael's 1, St Ives Town 1. Connor Armstrong scoring in that game as Roms nearly win themselves a possible free kick on the edge of the box, but Alfie Taylor manages to stay on his feet as it's a free kick by Connor Armstrong, which is buried deep into the far right-hand corner. If you want to go and have a look at that, make sure to head over to Twitter and have a look at the Mikes FC, as they've just posted a video of that free kick. We are going to see a substitution for the visitors. going to be the goal scorer.

0: number six, Jason Yukatu, to come off the pitch, and coming on will be Chapman, Luke Chapman. Still waiting for the introduction, Harry, for Stonehold Alanians of Taylor Swift. Unfortunately, I don't think it's the pop star icon, but what a name.
1: Yeah, what a name. And I think that pigs will fly before we see Taylor Swift in Sutton Coldfield, unfortunately. As in, the American one. But yeah, we've got our very own one here, courtesy of the Stonehold Alanians substitutes that hopefully we can see in the second half.
0: Just over an hour played in this game. Stonehold Alanians trying to make something of it and try and come back into this game. Current scoreline here, Romulus 3, Stonehold Alanians 1. Ball out with Taylor. Out now with Myers. In towards the number six, I'm already on. He's cross, unfortunately, though, all the way out. And we will see a Stonehold Alanians throw, as we have obviously got MFL Media Officer Harry Marston with us. Harry, would you like to just bring us up to date with any latest scores from in and around the Premier Division and any of the divisions that are currently ongoing? 58 minutes played here.
1: 100%. So Brockton have been paid back by Sporting Castle. It's 1-1 there against Sutton United. 1-1 with Runcorn Town, that top of the table clash. Stockport Georgians are 2-1 up against Utoxeter, and the Coventry Derby over in Division 2. Coventry Colliery lead Coventrians by 2-0.
0: Thank you very much, Harry Marston. And we are back now at the Domino's Arena with Joe Morley, the captain for Roms, taking the ball under his grasp. Ball hits off Till and Roms will win the throw. 59 minutes played in this Capelli Sport Midland Football League Premier Division contest as Riley Stewart throws the ball forward. It's going to be Gardner to chase it and keep it in. He tries to look for Taylor, but Roms will win a corner kick here on the near side. There's bodies slowly swarm into the Stonehold defensive box. As Roms looks to try and add a fourth to their tally, can Hessen score his hat-trick? Will Morley get his brace, or will it be a completely different scorer as Taylor goes along the ground, finds Lewis Riley Stewart. It's cleared by Tomlinson, falls out to Lloyd. Out by Chapman. Greg gets onto the end of it, and it's Wilkes, Morley. Out wide now to Alfie Taylor. Taylor inside to Myers. Myers now on the ball, taking strides, cuts inside, takes a strike, deflects off the back of Baxter, but it falls out now wide to the number six, Omaridion, but his effort deemed to go over the bar. And Harry, Roms with a flurry of chances. We approach now, just hit the hour mark in this game. 30 minutes left for play. Ty Belford making two substitutes on the half-time mark. He's still got three players left that he can utilise. Stonehold only with two substitutes left. How do you see the rest of this game panning out?
1: Again, Stone look a bit shaky there. You can see that some of the language that their attackers used on the pitch has become quite tense. And Romulus have then now realised to widen the game up. They're moving further and further wide. Alfie Taylor, especially on this near side, has been hugging the byline and allowing his fullback to overlap. And that's causing severe problems for Stone.
0: Picked up now by Morley. Puts the ball across the goal line, but Gilly's able to get there at his near post and make sure that he's not beaten. As it's Bailey. Bailey now finds Tomlinson. Looks as though it's going to drop to Chapman, but Roms win a free kick after a foul on Morley. Just a reminder that in the 5 o'clock hour, we present the latest episode of the Midlands Rugby Podcast featuring Hannah Parton in conversation with club chair James Russell and women's coach Rob Edson from Shrewsbury Rugby Club, who discuss with Hannah their roles within the club, plans for the season ahead and the ongoing work the club does to grow rugby in Shropshire. 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Current score in the Capelli Sport Midland Football League Premier Division is Romulus 3, Stonehold Alanians 1, as Lewis Riley Stewart heads the ball almost clear and Tomlinson able to take it down. Alfie Taylor wins the ball. Possible foul call for Roms, but the referee not going to give anything, and the ball goes all the way down now to Rajan Gill. Score still all the same in out of the Switch Sport games. That's Bole Miss at Michaels 1, St Ives Town 0, Runcorn Town 1, Sutton United 1, and Sutton Coldfield Town 1, Worcester Raiders 1. Throw in for Stonehold to be taken by Luke Askey, who throws the ball in, headed forward by the number 6, Joel Amoridion. Advantage played, and the referee will now blow up for a free kick. Harry, your thoughts?
1: Yeah, just a word on Luke Askey. Don't toot his horn for him, but he's actually also the manager of Stonehold Alanians, but also the club treasurer, the secretary and the historian. And his uncle is former Shrewsbury Town, Boston United and Truro City manager, John Askey. Just a bit of a nippy fact for you there, Ollie.
0: A bit of family legacy to live on to, and just like you, Harry, probably having to wear maybe one too many hats, it seems. Free kick to be taken by Tomlinson, who strikes Goldwoods, but it will deflect off the wall of Romulus, and corner kick to be given. Stonehold with the corner. Looks as though players lining up and then now disperse. It's cleared well by Wilkes, but only as far as the edge of the box, as Tomlinson hits the deck just inside of the D, unsure as to whether he's going to be able to continue this game, as he just shields himself in his head. The referee not going to stop play as of yet, as Tomlinson now just takes a knee and just remains on the ground. Referee will now blow for this possible head injury to Jack Tomlinson, the away captain. Just have a break in play. Tomlinson back up onto his feet, just taking a moment or two just to compose himself. Physio not needed in this instance for Stonehold Alanians. This play will continue at the Domino's Arena. 65 minutes for play. Romulus 3, Stonehold Alanians 1. Goals for Romulus coming through Joe Morley and a brace by Dante Hessen. Ball back now to Callum Smith, who will plant the ball forward towards Alfie Taylor, who will take it down and play it to Myers. Ball now chipped by Wilkes, which will go out for a Stonehold throw. Now back with Joe Baxter in the back line. Ball forward looking for the possibility of Sam Minchell, who just hits the deck and doesn't really put under any pressure, but Dante Hessen is by the number 3, Dale Taylor, who ends up passing the ball over to Charlie Gardner, but his ultimate foul ends up in a Roms throw. Gardner taken down by Luke Chapman. No movement, it seems, by either bench as of yet, with 66 minutes on the clock. Foul awarded and the free kick given to Stonehold Alanians, as we are going to see a substitution and we are going to see the introduction of Taylor Swift. It's going to be Taylor Swift coming on and he will replace Jake Till. As Tannoy Tom just possibly getting into the mind of the Stonehold Alanians number 15 with a little bit of Taylor Swift music playing in the background as he comes on. And Harry, you seem to have really enjoyed that. That seems to have really tickled you by Tannoy Tom's decision.
1: Tannoy Tom, what a guy. That is genuinely one of the best things I've ever witnessed in non-league. It's why I do this job for stuff like that. Just funny. Made me day. But yeah, the football sort of died a bit in the last sort of 5 minutes. Maybe the introduction of Taylor Swift can shake things up a bit.
0: And Tannoy, I'm not sure if I can... Tannoy? I'm not sure if I can reach the mic across and it will go all the way, but have you seen anyone with a name similar to a pop icon or similar in non-league before?

0: apologies about that, lady. It's Tanoy Thomas just decided to rip our microphone out. But Tanoy, have you seen anyone with a similar sort of name?
1: Normally, like Michael Jackson, seems to come up quite a bit. Maybe Phil Daniels. I don't know, really. I think this is the first sort of proper celebrity we've got at the Domino's Arena.
0: And if Taylor Swift was to do a show in Sutton Coldfield, Tanoy, would we see you there?
1: Maybe. I think it was Carly Rae Jepsen that did call me maybe, so I would have answered with that, but maybe. You never know. I think it would sell out quite quickly, though.
0: We are going to see a couple of yellow cards brandished by referee Lewis James after a little moment of relief on the sidelines. It will end up being a free kick for Romulus, which Callum Smith will come up and take. Smith now stood over the ball. He goes short to Myers. Score update to bring you in the Sutton United match. Runcorn Town have made it 2-1 against their opposition. So it's Runcorn Town 2, Sutton United 1 in that fixture.

0: Ball back with Alanians now in the middle of the park with Alfie Lloyd. What can he do with it? He plays it back to Will Bailey. It's now Dale Taylor on the left-hand side, who's going to try and make something of it. It's a good interception, though, by Sutton United. I was just reading the Sutton United score as I was making that comment, so my apologies. We are at the Dominoes with Romulus versus Stonehold Alanians. It's now Luke Chapman in the middle of the park, who will play it out wide to Broadbury. Equalising goal at the Amber Arena and Community Stadium, just down the road from here. It's now Boldmere St Michael's 1, St Ives Town 1. We're in the 71st minute of this game here at the Domino's Arena. Romulus 3, Stonehold Alanians 1, as Dante Hessen just down this right-hand side, dueling a little bit with Taylor. You mentioned Dante Hessen, obviously, in the first half, Harry. He's come up trumps twice so far in this game. But do you feel his interactions in this game are slowly just beginning to fizzle out a little bit?
1: Yeah, but to be fair to him, I think he's done his bit. I think his two goals and his contributions to the attacking phase of play for Roms has been more than enough. I wouldn't be surprised to see him substituted off in the second half as we approach the closing stage, just to preserve him for that game at the Cattlecroft Stadium against AFC Wolverhampton City on Monday.
0: Ball now with Greg after a Roms throw in. It now falls to Joe Morley, who takes a strike across the ground. It falls now to the possibility of Alfie Taylor, who unfortunately can't convert from inside the box. It's now back with Morley, who just misses out on the ball, and it's out now with Joel Amorodion. Amorodion going to go across to put the ball in, and it's chipped into the back post, and it's another cross that's floated in the 72nd minute. And we've just spoke about his interactions possibly drying up, Harry, but he's just going to grab his hat tricks. Dante Hessen, surely your man of the match, but how do you think he's going to be impactful now for his Roms teammates?
1: What a player, and what a performance. Again, he's just so far and above everybody else on this pitch. And obviously, Joel Amorodion there with that cross, brilliant work. But then Hessen's just on the end of everything. He seems to be just here, there and everywhere. And again, you do wonder, though, how long will Roms have him for? Because surely Nuneaton Town in the Northern Premier League Midlands Division are keeping their eye on their loanee.
2: Number 6, Joel Amorodion. Number 12,
0: Joel Hamilton. We are going to see another substitution for Romulus in the 73rd minute for play. And it's going to be the number 6, Joel Amorodion, to come on the assister for that goal. He's on a yellow card, and we are going to see the introduction of the number 12, George Omaku, who's going to come on for Romulus and just try and shore up the centre of midfield a little bit for Ty Belford and his lads. As we approach the 73rd minute of this game, we're going to cut across to MFL Media Office Harry Marston. It'd be rude not to for some half times in some latest scores, even, sorry, in the NFL. Harry, what have you got for us?
1: Yeah, I'm going to focus on the Premier Division here. Runcorn Town have just made it 3-1 at home against Sutton United. Sorry to break the heart of any Greens listening into this game. Abbey Halton 3-2 up against Northwich Victoria. AFC Wolverhampton City still losing 1-0 at home to Winsford United. Obviously, they're Romulus' next opponents on Monday afternoon. Sporting Calcer, probably the shock of the afternoon, 4-1 down away at home at Silkmore Lane against Brockton. Darl Aston Town are not having a very good time of it at home to West Didsbury and Chorlton. And in the toy of the day, presumably, the Guardian Warehousing Arena, Dudley Town look to be well on their way to securing the first win of the season. They lead Wichita Hallpool by 4-0.
0: Ball threaded through by Morley towards Gardner, but Gill able to get on the end of it. A few possible offside claims given by the away side, but nothing given. It will be Morley to power through the middle of the park. Joe Morley looks to try and find the number 16, Halton, but his chances are squandered, and it will fall now to Omaku, who is the other substitute. Ball put in now towards the number 5, Wilkes. Stonehall Delaney is now just trying to conserve a bit of possession on the ball now that they've gone 4-0 down. It's over with Dale Taylor as we approach the last 15 minutes of this game. It's been put across now to the number 7, Miles Broadbury. Stonehall Delaney is just trying to hold a bit of possession at the moment. Trying to see what they can do with it. It's put forward now to Jarrell Hulton. It's now Richardson now. Richardson coming through. He puts it over to Hessen, who puts the ball in and it looks for Taylor. Taylor takes a touch, but unfortunately it's cleared by the Stonehall Delanians. Offside given on, I believe it was Tomlinson, and we are going to see a substitution for Romulus. And it will be the final one of the afternoon for the Roms. It's Adam Bashir coming on in the 76th minute for play. He'll be replacing Alfie Taylor. And Jernan Ikampus-Green will also be coming on in this 76th minute for Stonehall Delanians. And he has come on to replace the number 7, Miles Bradbury. Okay, thank you. So just confirmations of the change for the Roms. It's Adam Bashir to come on. He will be a like-for-like change as he replaces Alfie Taylor. Tanner Tom just confirming that to us here at Romulus. ...77 minutes played in this Capelli Sport Midland Football League Premier Division contest. Throw in to Stonehall Delanians. 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Reminder, if you want to let us know who you think your player of the match for this game has been, just let us know on X, tag us in, it's at Switch Sport. We'll get Harry Marston's player of the match in just a few minutes' time. I think we can all think about who that could be, as possible clearance for Stonehall is deflected off a Rom's back and Gill will take this goal kick. Romulus 4, Stonehall Delanians 1. The current score here at the Domino's Arena. Still 1-1 between Sun Coldfield Town and Worcester Raiders. And still 1-1 between Boldmere, St Michael's and St Ives Town just down the road at the Amber Arena and Community Stadium. As Romulus regain possession through Adam Bashar, but lose out to Chapman. It's now back with Dale Taylor, who will thread the ball forward. For Stonehold, it's Bailey now in the middle of the park with the tucked-in shirt approach. As here he goes out wide to Ikampus-Green. Back in now to Bailey, who's dispossessed well by the oncoming midfielder Omaku, but Alanians win the throw. Just over 10 minutes left for play in this contest. Baxter plays it forward now for Chapman, who will switch the play. And Taylor Swift linking it well with Ikampus-Green. I wonder if Taylor Swift's a new signing, Harry, and has to do an initiation song and might sing a song by Taylor Swift. I wonder if that's sort of like the rule for Swift's initiation song.
1: I mean, you'd expect so, and I think it would be a disservice if it wasn't. But then you also look at people like Mike Jackson. He used to manage, he used to coach at Burnley. You wonder what his initiation song was, babe. Maybe he's been singing Thriller. But yeah, I mean, again, Roms look comfortable. 3-goal lead going into the last sort of 10, 15 minutes. I don't expect there to be any sort of threat now from Stone to come back into this game.
0: Corner for the visitors to be taken over on the far side. Ten minutes left. Lloyd launches the ball in. Wilkes does go down in the box, but nothing to be given as Romulus will now make their last substitution of the match, which will be by process of elimination Matthew Richardson to come onto the field of play. Just waiting to see who will replace. He'll be replaced. Wilkes possibly in just a little bit of just discomfort or cramp possibly. Ty Belford just giving Morley a few instructions to possibly dish out to his players. As we still await this substitution for Romulus, I believe it's going to be Kobe Wilkes, the player, to come off as we await for the board to go up and confirm. Yes, it is. Wilkes coming off. You did see him hurrying, just a little bit of discomfort as he came off the pitch there. So, as we were talking about earlier, probably just looking to conserve his players and get ready for the massive slog, especially with a bank holiday Monday game. Obviously, two games in 48 hours.
1: Yeah, 100%. And especially with clubs in non-league who don't have the necessarily huge squads, you have to conserve your players where you can. Obviously, the introduction of the rule where you can make five substitutes helps that a lot. Because you can change half your outfield players. But then, a huge game against Wolverhampton City that obviously I think Ty would want to preserve his players' squad for.
0: Elanian's now on the attack as Ocampos Green almost looks to try and put something through. Just a reminder, if you want to leave us your man of the match, then please do. You can tag us in your post at Switch Sport on X. Make sure to let us know who your player of the match from this game has been. Still Runcorn Town 3, Sutton United 1, Sutton Coalfield Town 1, Worcester Raiders 1, and Bolmere St Michael's 1, St Ives Town 1. As a corner for Stone goes in, but it's cleared well by Amoku, but Ocampos Green's able to get there, and Cal Smith has to attempt to keep the ball in, but it will be a corner for Stone yet again on this near side. Corner put in towards the back post. It's an in swinging corner as it comes off the head of the number two, Luke Askey, but nothing to challenge goalkeeper Callum Smith. 7 minutes left to go in this Capelli Sport Midland Football League Premier Division contest. And Harry, this is the part that I think you've been dreading the most. We're going to come to you for your Capelli Sport Midland Football League Premier Division man of the match for this game. I think we can all guess who you think it's going to be. We've had Transport Fan 55 who's said that his man of the match is Dante Hessen. Would you have to agree?
1: 100%. Transport Fan 55, you've got it spot on. Dante Hessen, hat trick. Been absolutely pivotal in Romulus' attacking phases of play. Got himself 3 goals to show for it. Brilliant, brilliant work from underneath the town, don't they?
0: Goal of the day to bring you from the FA Trophy, and it is for the Royals. Sutton Coalfield Town 2, Worcester Raiders 1. Jemiah Richards' side getting another goal in the game through Corey Burke. As back here at the Domino's Arena in the last 5 minutes of play. Roms get a throw, but Lewis Riley Stewart unfortunately can't find anyone, and it will go out for another Roms throw. as we approach the dying embers of this game. As Stone will now have a throw-in taken by the number 11 Minchell, put inside now towards Bailey. It's a good run down the wing by Ocampus Green. It's a throw-in now for the Roms. Header by Taylor Swift sees the ball up, but a back heel almost connects, but ball will run out for a free kick to Stonehold. 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Romulus 4, Stonehold Alanians 1 in the Capelli Sport Midland Football League Premier Division. We're going to cross now to Harry Marston for some MFL latest scores. And Harry, I believe you've got quite a shocker.
1: I mean, what is going on at Silkmore Lane? Brockton has made it 5 against Sporting Kalser. And Ian Rose Manning looked like they were on a resurgence, getting through into the first qualifying round of the FA Cup with wins against two higher place sides, moving up onto the verge of the playoff place in the league. Found themselves 5-1 down at Silkmore Lane. And the same can't be the same can be said for their... it's 6. It's 6-1 to Brockton, and Darlington are 4-0 down to West Didsbury and Chorlton. In terms of the Black Country, the one team that aren't putting that area to sort of to embarrassment today, and that's Dudley Town, who look to get their first win on the board with a 4-0 lead currently against Wichita Chorlport. The Sporting Kelsa on the end of a real big shock on Silkmore Lane. Brockton 6, Sporting Kelsa 1.
0: Said like a pro, Harry. Well done. You're welcome back anytime. As it's Taylor Swift now in this left-back position, put forward towards Luke Chapman, who loses out, and Roms will win the throw. Just the last couple of minutes, guys. If you want to get your man of the matches in, you can tag us on your X post at Switch Sport. We've already heard from Harry Marston. He believes Dante Heston is the man who should receive the gauntlet of man of the match, as Gill thumps the ball down. It's cleared well by Omaku in the centre of the park. It falls now to Chapman, to Taylor Swift, who plays the ball into Angus Lloyd. It's back with Bailey, back to the number 14, Chapman, back out now to Taylor Swift. Puts the ball in, and it's an ongoing run for Sam Minchell with 2.5 minutes left for play of normal time, but Minchell can't get on to the end of it, and we will see a goal kick to be taken for the Roms by Cal Smith. And Harry, I think other than that unfortunate goal that he conceded in the 9th minute through Jason Akato, I don't think Callum Smith's had anything really to do in this game from a goalkeeping point of view. He's probably had more goal kicks to take than he has probably made saves.
1: No, 100%. He's been had absolutely nothing to do in the second half. He's sort of been a spectator in this game. Again, the game sort of petered out now. I think Stone have realised that it's an insurmountable task for them to complete to get a free goal deficit turned around this late in the game. And I think Roms are quite comfortable to conserve their energy and just to try and retain possession for the last portion of this game.
0: Ball put forward by the Roms, headed forward by Baxter. Advantage played on as Chapman hits the deck. It's now with Askey, who's come inside now, and it's Askey who will play it back to Taylor Swift. Askey playing the ball inside to Bailey. It's Tomlinson, the skipper. Referee almost gets in the way there of Will Bailey. And Roms now on the attack. Can they get one last goal? As Bashar almost looks as though he's going to receive the ball by the skipper Morley, but it's just not enough to get through to him. So we approach the last minute of regular time in this game, plus any additional time that we are going to have. Just a reminder, you can hear post-match from Ty Belford on our Instagram and X pages, which is X is at Switch Sport and Instagram is at Switch Sport 1075. It's put through now, looking for Charlie Gardner, but it's a great save by Rajan Gill, and Roms will have a corner kick, which Morley looks to go across to take. Morley going across, and so too is Dante Hessen. So we approach the last 30 seconds of normal time in this fixture. Morley, the one stood over the ball. He goes short to Dante Hessen. Chapman pressuring them, though. It's out now to the number 12, George Omakum. Throw in now to the Roms. Goals, no goals to bring you in any of our other Switch Sport team games. All still the same as things stand at the moment. It's a run forward by Tomlinson as we have hit the 90 minute mark. Apologies for any language you may have picked up there in the background from Belford, as Skipper Morley will go into the referee's notebook for the afternoon. As we are now into added time, Gill will take this free kick for Stone. Forward by Gill. It's flicked forward by Askew, who tries to look for the running Will Bailey, but unfortunately he can't find anyone in black and white. And Morley able to pick the ball up. He finds Hessen, who chests it down beautifully. He's going to cut inside now. He's going to chip it back out wide, though, looking for Halton on the wing, who tries to keep the ball in, but it will go out for a goal kick to Stone Old Alanians. Gill now just spotting the ball on the edge of his 6-yard box and punts the ball forward. Referee Liz James just making sure the game's running smoothly, not checking his watch just yet, as the ball now falls to Tomlinson, and Lewis Riley Stewart has to put in a great challenge. Ball goes all the way back though to Cal Smith. Forward now to Gardner, who tries to flick the ball forward to Halton. So we are now 2 minutes into however much additional time, as Askey finds Skipper Tomlinson in the middle of the park. He drifts the ball out wide to Bailey, who goes right up to the corner flag with the ball. He's been put under pressure by Omaku, and he's brought down to the ground, but Omaku is deemed to not have fouled the man, and he will keep the ball as Roms now down this right hand side. Pass through looking for Hessen, goes all the way through to Rajan Gill, who will take his time and strike the ball with his right foot just off the edge of the box. Tomlinson attempts to flick the ball forward looking for Askey, but Smith will give chase, as there's no one from a visiting team point of view that will apply any pressure to it. Hessen leading the attack here as Gardner picks up the ball and will blow for a foul too for Romulus. It's going to be a free kick taken for the Roms. Number 12, George Omaku, and number 10, Joe Morley, both stood over this. Morley strikes. Gill has to fist away. He does have to dive down for it as well. It's cleared by Chapman, but only as far as the halfway line, where Myers will pick it up and go home to his keeper, Smith. Smith sends it straight back out to Myers. Lewis Riley Stewart now in this centre-half position. We have played 4 minutes of additional time so far in this second half. Headed forward by Bailey. Dispossessed by Myers, and it's a great challenge by Richardson. Ball ends up back with Smith. Smith thumps the ball out wide to Morley. Dispossessed though, and Alanians will pick up the ball. Alanians now just trying to keep possession of the ball and not allowing it to fall into the hands of Romulus. Reminder, you can hear post-match reaction from Ty Belford on our X and Instagram pages after today's match here at the Domino's Arena. We are now into the 5th minute of added time as the linesman gives offside on the near side. Referee still not glancing at his watch just yet. But the referee will blow now, and it is full time here at the Domino's Arena. And it's full time here. Romulus 4, Stonehold Alanians 1. Stonehold breaking the deadlock in the game in the 9th minute through Jason Yukatu. Joe Morley, the first goal scorer for Romulus on the 35th minute mark. The skipper getting the goal, and then Dante Hessen with 3 goals. His hat-trick, 45th minute, 49th minute, and the hat-trick on the 72nd minute. We're going to wrap up our coverage in just a moment here. But Harry, what's your take on that game, and how would you feel if you were Ty Belford, especially heading into a game against AFC Wolverhampton City on Bank Holiday Monday, who aren't the easiest opposition to come up against, especially after playing Stonehold 48 hours previous?
1: I mean, they're not the easiest team to play against. I mean, there's some absolutely insane scores today in the middle of the Premier Division, possibly due to the fact that the score rotation, the Brockton 6, Point Castle 3, Abbey Alton 3, Northwood Victoria 5. AFC Wolverhampton themselves have lost today, so that might swing the momentum in the favour of Romulus. I think Ty Belford will be impressed, especially with that second half performance, and especially from his number 11.
0: Given the 2 games in 48 hours, how important is it going to be now for these lads to rest, recuperate, spend a Sunday well rested, and then come back to it again, this time, albeit away from home?
1: I mean, thankfully, it's not the longest trip up to Castlecroft, but 100%, rest and recuperate, go again on Monday. I think that'll be the message from the Romulus coaching staff.
0: Just to have a quick look at our Switch Sports team's latest scores. Still Runcorn Town 3, Sutton United 1. It's going to penalties at the Amber Arena and Community Stadium, where it's Boldmere 1, St Ives Town 1 in the FA Trophy. And currently the latest update that we have is Sutton Coldfield Town 2, Worcester Raiders 1. Just to keep you up to date with our Switch Sport football commentaries over this bank holiday weekend and beyond. On Bank Holiday Monday, we've got 2 football commentaries to whet the appetite. We've got coverage started for 2:55 p.m. for both games on 107.5 FM DIB and online. We have from Pat Meadow, Coleshill Town versus Boldmere St Michael's in the MPL Midlands Division. Your commentary team for that game being myself, Ollie Foster and Kevin Moore. And on Switchboard Extra, which is our online service, we have Solihull Moors versus AFC Fylde in the Enterprise National League from Damson Park with your commentator, Cameron Dennison. So it's finished all even in the Amber Arena and Community Stadium. Sutton Coldfield Town have managed to pip one in their game against Worcester Raiders. Sutton United have unfortunately fallen to defeat at Runcorn Town, but here at the Domino's Arena it's finished Romulus 4, Stonehold Alanians 1. Dante Hessen, the man stealing the headlines today with his hat-trick, and I'm sure Harry will be promoting about all of that over on the MFL social media, which you can keep up to date with, I'm sure, on Instagram, Facebook, Twitter and all the everyday socials that are used nowadays. So full time here from the Domino's Arena, Romulus 4, Stonehold Alanians 1. It's a goodbye from Harry Marston.
1: It's a goodbye from me.
0: And it's a goodbye from me, Ollie Foster. Have a lovely rest of your Saturday. Have a good Sunday. We'll be back with you on Monday. Coming up at 5 p.m. we have a rugby podcast featuring Shrewsbury Rugby Club. Good afternoon.

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1: Hello and welcome to the Midlands Rugby Podcast on Switch Sport. I'm Hannah Parson, and over the next hour, we'll be talking to Shrewsbury Rugby Club. Later on, I'll be talking to the women's coach, Rob Edison. But joining me first, I'm delighted to welcome James Russell, who is club chair. Hello, James, and welcome to Switch Sport. So, James, how did you first get into rugby?
2: Hey, Hannah. Interesting story. Yeah, I started playing rugby at school. So I'm actually an Aussie. And so by birthright, my natural sport is Aussie rules. But at my school, we had exposure to rugby union. I then went through, played a little bit of club rugby in Australia and a little bit at university. And then really came into the game when we were over here. So no Aussie rules. And it was one of those things that, gave me the chance to have a couple of games, but really, really got involved when my kids got involved when they were much younger.
1: And what was your journey like to becoming chair of Shrewsbury Rugby Club?
2: It's not really something I ever really set out to do. So when I first took my kids to the club, I did what a lot of people do, stand on the sidelines and gradually give feedback to the point where somebody says, well, if you've got any better ideas, come and join in. Through COVID, we had some changes at committee. I got involved as junior chair, which is really an amazing grounding. I mean, the junior section is always the most vibrant part of any club. It's an amazing thing to be involved in. That got me into committee, where I've been over the last 6 or 7 years. And come this cycle, a few people said, look, we could do with your skill set here. Why don't you have a look at chair? So I said, yeah, let's give that a go. So pretty traditional sort of route through the juniors section, doing lots of different volunteering and lots of different aspects of the club, and then moving into the big job.
1: And is there any particular moment or achievement during your time at the club that sticks out for you?
2: We had a really successful season last year. Our senior men finished sort of equal second in their league, won the North Midlands Cup. Our women went through undefeated and got promoted. Each of our junior sections finished at least second in their county cup. And we had a really, really strong amount of growth in our women's and girls sections, which are fantastic, with player numbers growing across the club, and our twos as well ended up going through the season undefeated and are playing in a much stronger league this year. So, but you put all that to one side, I think, when, you know, at the end of the day, a community rugby club is about people getting involved. It's about, you know, players wanting to help develop other players, coaches develop coaches, and members and friends of the club wanting to grow the facilities and improve the rugby offer on and off the field. So I think from that perspective, that's probably the bit that for me is a really great achievement for us as a club. I'm not going to pick out on-field highlights, but I think our greatest achievements are very much the things we manage to do off the field every single week.
1: How much pride do you see as a chair seeing the club grow?
2: It's hard not to be proud when you look at some of the different areas that have grown over the past few years. I've talked a little bit about our junior section. We've got 300 junior players that play at the club every week. But I think, particularly at the moment with the growth of women's and girls and our role in growing women's and girls rugby in Shropshire, I'm really, really proud of that. We only started a women's team about 3 seasons ago. As I mentioned before, we went undefeated last year and finished top of the league, got promoted. But we're in a place now where we've got 2 women's 15s playing. We've got a first and a second. Just a week ago, we had 26 new starters come in for an introduction to rugby night. And I think that's incredible. From a girls' perspective, we started last season with quite a low number of girls. We entered into a partnership with Mark at Drayton Rugby Union Football Club and collectively have grown our player numbers, doing work in schools, you know, really raising the visibility of rugby for girls. And as a consequence of that, we're running teams across under 12s, 14s, 16s and 18s this season, and our player numbers continue to grow. And I think for me, that gives me a tremendous amount of pride, because we're growing just so much faster than the many other clubs in our region. And I also see the benefit that rugby has, particularly for girls.
1: You mentioned that you have quite a big junior side at your club. How important would you say grassroots rugby is to the sport as a whole?
2: I think it's really critical. We're not a sport like football. You'll see rugby being played in the schoolyard, for example, a little bit, but you know, you won't see it on street corners and things like that. It's a much more technical game. And so therefore there's a real need to grow players from the ground up. It's grassroots is really, really critical. Professional game won't have a pathway and a feed of players through their academies if the community clubs and the community game isn't doing its job. At our club, we look at our minis and juniors both as a place where we can support players in developing a brilliant value set and developing their rugby skills, but we also see it as being a really, really important part of how we will form our teams going forward. Last season, we had three girls that came through our section move into the women's area, and when we have a look at our men's, the team that won the North Mids Cup, back section was almost entirely comprised of players that have moved through the clubs from juniors. So to that end, you know, we can see on the pitch the importance of ensuring that we're doing the work right from under six all the way through to our senior sections and beyond.
1: So you said you have juniors and young players moving through to your adult teams. How important is this to building the club?
2: Oh, it's really, really important. And it's important for us that we connect our junior players with the senior players and get them to understand who these guys are. It's funny that we'll have players that are unknown virtually outside of our club that are known by our junior players and role models that they're able to look up to. And I think that's really, really important. We've had some really high-profile players come through the club over the past few years, particularly from our girls section. So Sarah Parry now plays with Quinns in London and has made the Six Nations squad of the England team, and was also a frequent representative all the way through to under 21s women's rugby. And Natalie Evans, one of our other alumni, is a player at Bristol and was also has represented England all the way up to under 21. And she's been in, I think it's the World Sevens Championships just recently. So to that end, it's really, really useful having role models that are current and that people are talking about that are passing through the club and even better when they come back and you see the look on kids' faces when they see someone who's really achieved

0: you know, very much in the same vein as my earlier comments about Sarah Parry and Natalie Evans, who've gone through to represent their country at different levels, and again, you know, creating role models and really validating that the work that people are doing is, you know, is actually doing something at a much bigger level and a higher level than our community game itself.
1: You've obviously had a very successful year. Your men's team finished top three in their season. How are they approaching the upcoming season, and do they have any specific aims?
0: I think certainly our men's first 15 team has had a brilliant, strong pre-season. We've got some new players and some really strong returning players, and I think we would hold the ambition of doing particularly well in our league. I think our women's first 15 have just been promoted, so I think realistically we understand that this season will increase both the velocity and the number of games that we've got. So for us, that will be about cementing ourselves in that division, growing the section and our numbers. Everybody's feeling pretty positive about the season that we've got in front of us, and making sure that we continue to do the great stuff that we've been doing.
1: And would you say there are any pressures that come with having such a successful previous season?
0: Yes, undoubtedly. Having a good, successful season will automatically mark you out as being a team that others want to beat. So be that in either of our men's teams or our women's teams, we will be highlighted as a prize scalp, I think, in the divisions that we're playing in. And therefore, we're really clear and really of the understanding that every game is important and something to be approached on its own merits.
1: Obviously, women's and girls' rugby is growing. How is your club directly supporting this and promoting it?
0: I think we're doing all that we possibly can. If I break it down, in our junior girls, for us, it's about increasing the exposure of rugby to girls. Unfortunately, they don't get a lot of it in schools. Last year, we partnered with a community impact company called Embrace, and put on activity in primary schools in the Shrewsbury area, targeted at Key Stage 2. And over the course of about a 6 to 8 week period, we engaged with 1,300 girls, taking them through playing T1 rugby, which is a touch rugby, and that culminated in a tournament that we held at the local college. And absolutely fantastic seeing the number of girls who had no idea that rugby even existed really, really getting engaged and involved, and to the point where our under-12s section has recruited about 24, 25 players from that activity who've been training through the summer period. So that has been absolutely phenomenally successful. From a women's perspective, we're in the process at the moment of building a formalised pathway from our girls into women's section, because both are growing and have grown a lot. So we need to really formalise how we engage across the sections, ensure that we're developing in a consistent way and can bring players through. Women's and girls' growth is really, really important to us. It's a huge untapped market, and we know that being successful in women's and girls' rugby is going to be something is absolutely critical if we want to continue to be a successful community rugby club in 2, 5, 10, 15 years' time, when the landscape will look very different again.
1: What would you say success would look like for your women's side this season?
0: Look, love to stay up in the division that we're currently in. I think if we can cement ourselves as a club who can regularly put out two women's teams and have a really positive sort of ethos and culture coming out of that squad. And for me, I love going and seeing our women train and engaging with them, because everybody's genuinely happy playing rugby. So if we're able to bring through some of the under-18s that we've got, cement them playing senior adult women's rugby, you know, sort of retain our league positions, consistently put two teams out, and continue to grow the size and engagement of the playing squad, then I think we're doing an absolutely fantastic job.
1: You previously mentioned your vision for one club at Shrewsbury. How are you going about achieving this?
0: Oh, that's a really, really good question. I think we're trying to do it, I suppose, a little bit bottom up and a little bit top down. So from a committee perspective, we've

0: We've moved to trying to operate with subcommittees that look at different aspects of the club, be it our playing groups, our junior section, our events and communications, finance, and facilities, developing a longer term plan. And we've done that with a view to bringing different people from different parts of the club together to work on the different projects and different elements which make the club up as a whole. So from that perspective, having a plan, knowing where we want to go, how we want to get there, and engaging with different parts of the club has been really, really important. I think building, you know, one club is, you know, it's a challenging sort of objective for us, because, you know, on the one hand, we want to develop a club that is very much united, joined up, all moving in the same direction and all of those sorts of things. At the same time, we want to retain what makes each section special and the identity of each section. So I think it's about identifying where we've got areas where there's congruence and we can bring people together and have a shared purpose and shared beliefs and all of those sorts of things, but yet maintaining the identity and flavour of the different sections, because that at the end of the day is what draws people into the club in those sections in the first place. And if we can do that and have an administrative base through our committees and subcommittees, then I think that puts us in a really, really strong place.
1: How important would you say is to balance having a competitive club but also allowing people to try rugby for the first time and just build their confidence?
0: I think having that balance is very important. The reality is that a lot of the mojo of the club comes from the success that is going on the pitch. You know, people naturally want to feel involved with a club or they identify better with a club that is winning. Now that in its, you know, by its own means can potentially become a real barrier to entry, which is not really what you want in a rugby club. We as a club exist to promote the growth of rugby within our area. We want to make it as accessible as we possibly can for people of all ages and abilities. It's really important for us that we continue to have a really, really open mindset in terms of and a really strong balance in terms of ability, because at the end of the day, that's what's going to help us to drive the most engagement.
1: You also mentioned the importance of having role models for younger players and trying to have that connection between your senior teams and your juniors. How do you help promote this in the club?
0: I think it's about finding ways to get cross-section fertilisation. Our women's section have been fantastic at going and supporting our girls, coaching them. You know, the schools activity I was talking about before, where we provided activity to 1,300 Key Stage 2 girls in the vicinity of Shrewsbury, was supported by a number of our women's team who went in and helped to deliver some of that activity within schools. So, generating a set of role models is very much about putting, you know, our role models at the risk of being seen and understood. So we had a family day at the club a couple of weeks ago, and it's about 28 of our senior men's players and women's players came down and ran activity for the kids. It was brilliant. It gave our minis and junior volunteer coaches the chance to be parents for the afternoon and to relax a little bit. Meanwhile, the kids were able to do rugby-based activities with a bunch of players who they see from time to time on a Saturday afternoon. We dialing up our mascotting, so we did a bit of mascotting last year, bringing age groups in to clap the senior team, men's and women's, onto the pitch. We'll continue to do a lot more of that, and we see that pay back as our senior men then come in and senior women come in and support training on a Sunday morning from time to time. So very much, you know, we sort of forget about what life is like through the eyes of a 6, a 7, a 10-year-old. You know, the players that they see on the pitch doing great things, they don't necessarily know that they're not sort of world class. They just see them as someone who's doing what they do, enjoying the game and having fun in the way that they do, but doing it particularly well. So the more that we can foster those links between our sections, the more that we'll continue to grow our one club culture.
1: You definitely have a very successful on-pitch club, but how do you balance this with off-pitch responsibilities and performance?
0: I think the start point is to be within our means. The first thing we've got to do is put on safe rugby. That's really, really important to us as a club, either through the facilities that we've got, ensuring that our clubhouse is safe and serviceable, that our pitches are safe and playable, that our coaches are all checked and qualified and able to safely execute a session. All of those things are, I suppose, they're the most important things that we do before we do anything else, is make sure that everything is safe. We then balance that with the fact that actually, you know, it's very difficult to be successful on the pitch without having a degree of success off the pitch. There's a lot of volunteers within our club that enable us to rugby activity on at junior or girls or senior levels each week, and we wouldn't operate as a community club if we didn't have the level of volunteer support that we do. Everyone from refereeing to people supporting in the kitchens to the coaching, the team management and groundwork that goes on by volunteers is just unbelievable. So you know, if you think about any community rugby club, it's like a small to medium-sized business. We've got 450-odd members across the club in different ages and different forms. We've got a working bar, a working kitchen. And, you know, to that end, we've got a lot of people that we need to look after and have to be really organised in terms of the way that we corral the support that we get from, from our members and people that support us. I think to that end, you know, being really, really clear about the plan, how we want to run the club, making sure that we've got the right leads in place helps us to get the most out of our volunteers. But we couldn't do it without them. They're an amazing group of people and a group of people we often don't give enough credit to.
1: You mentioned all the work that your volunteers do for the club. How important are they in making sure that you are a functional club and making sure that everything runs smoothly?
0: Put simply, we couldn't put on the rugby activity that we do without the volunteers. Our volunteers are the backbone of our club, as they are in any other club that I can think of. You know, volunteering is great. It benefits the club itself, but it also benefits the people who are doing the volunteering, and it's such a rewarding activity. But as I mentioned before, if I look across our club, everyone from, you know, coaches, team managers, quartermasters, first aiders, you know, kitchen staff, bar staff, we have got so many volunteers, so many hours that are donated by people who support the club, and actually we also have some really strong support from some of our commercial partners, people who support us in doing our pitch work, keeping our facilities up to date. But without our volunteers, we'd be nowhere. They're amazing, and we really should celebrate them just a whole lot more.
1: And for those who couldn't potentially play rugby, are there opportunities within your club to just get involved with the sport? For example, something like refereeing?
0: Yeah, absolutely. We get an amazing number of non-rugby people coming into rugby. You know, you talk about refereeing, for example. We have found historically that you'll get some players who get to an age group and decide actually it's maybe not quite the game for them. They love the game, but maybe the physicality isn't quite for them, and they transition across into refereeing. The RFU has a young whistler program. We've certainly got a number of active referees within our club who are both playing and non-playing. But there are always plenty of ways to get involved. I think coaching is a really, really important way. You know, particularly at younger age groups, the coaching isn't about having a really strong background in rugby. It's about being able to engage, communicate and develop people, talk to people of all ages, you know, be it 5 years old through 12, 15 years old. There's lots of opportunities to, you know, for people who come from a non-rugby background to get involved and engaged in that respect. Likewise, we always need more first aiders. The RFU places a requirement on us for the number of first aiders that are required, and we're really lucky within our club that we've got a professional trainer of first aiders amongst our volunteer corps, and so we're constantly training up new first aiders. But you know, it's just another example of ways that people can get really close to on the field action without necessarily playing themselves, with no need for any history in rugby, just a desire to want to be part of something that's bigger than themselves, and to feel a real association with a really, really strong community club.
1: You mentioned you've worked with local schools and junior teams to help support your club. How important are connections like this?
0: I think schools are very, very important, because if we talk, we think about the pathway, we need our junior section to be strong and vibrant to give us a good flow of players to move into adult rugby to support the adult and community game. That's really critical. A lot of primary schools and a lot of secondary schools don't offer rugby these days. It's not my job here to talk about government funding in schools and the lack of PE. I think a lot of that is relatively well documented, but you know, we know that if we want kids in our region to play rugby, that a lot of that will come down to how we make some of that happen. So that's really, really, really important for us. For us, it's one of those things we've had to engage with a different partner because of the challenges with getting involved in schools. It's no longer a matter of just saying, look, I've got a few coaches who are happy to spend some time in schools. You know, they need to be verified and checked, and you need to have a skill set in working in an education environment. So for us, that means raising funds to help us to support the activity that we do in schools. And we know the importance of doing that. I think as it is really important for us to engage with local businesses. So we know that the club provides an opportunity for businesses to boost their profile. We certainly really appreciate the support that we get from them as well, from either from commercial angle or from the other support that they offer. But we also know that that there are some really strong partnership opportunities there for us as well. And you know, through time, we hope to develop stronger links. You know, potentially pushing players into into internships and finding opportunities to support using the community base that we've got to support growth of both our members but also our supporters. Really, really, really important that we continue to foster those sorts of relationships. I think there's another point I didn't mention before is just how important it is to foster that sense of community within the, particularly the younger playing group. So, you know, I've been really, really proud and inspired by seeing each year some of our Colts and under 16 girls who in a lot of instances for DV will take on coaching roles within younger age groups. So, we've seen across our girls section and across our Colts section players who are stepping up and working with younger players, putting back into the community, putting back into the club, which is at the end of the day what a club is all about. So, you know, really, it's really positive and gratifying to see all of those sorts of things going on a day-by-day and week-by-week basis.
1: And I have one final question for you. Looking ahead at the upcoming season, what do you hope to see for Shrewsbury Rugby Club?
0: One club, on-field success. I'd like to really continue the momentum that we've got. Love to see continued player number growth, and more importantly, really, really strong community engagement, both at a club level, but outside of the club. commercially with local partners, in schools, in education, working in our community, spreading the love of rugby. I can't think of any game quite like it. It's unique in terms of sports in that you've got 15 players on the pitch who have to work together to get the results, and the team genuinely normally wins. And it fosters that kind of, that kind of belief and ethos off the field as well. So I think it's a really, really great sport, something that I'm really proud to be associated with and love to be associated with. And I think if we can continue to do that within our club, we'll have a really successful year on the field and an even better one off it.
1: And that's everything from us today. Thank you very much, James, for your time. I've been Hannah Parton, and you've been listening to the Midlands Rugby Podcast.
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4: Welcome back to the Midlands Rugby Podcast and our thanks to James Russell. Joining me in the final part of the show is Rob Edison, women's coach for the club. Hello, Rob, and thank you for joining me on the podcast. Rob, how did you first get involved in coaching?
5: Hi, Anna. Thanks for having me. Well, I started out playing as a mini at my local club, but it was at middle school that I moved to an American school or an Air Force base, and of course the only sports there were American ones, which not really my cup of tea. So it was during recess I'd bring a rugby ball along and start teaching my classmates how to play a bit of touch, and I think that's where the seed was really sowed. Got back into playing, luckily, for the end of my school career and into uni with GKT, the oldest rugby club in the world. But got injured during that time and had to stop playing pretty early on. Luckily, a friend of mine had just introduced rugby into his school in Southampton, and he was a back, so he needed a bit of expertise with the set piece. So spent a bit of time looking up some different drills to do and getting really excited. Travelled down, started a warm-up, and then within 5 minutes demonstrated how to do a jump on the spot as the first sort of activator for some line-out work. Came down wrong, broke my ankle, but it was too late. I'd already decided at that point that coaching was for me.
4: What would you say your proudest moment has been within rugby, whether that is coaching or playing?
5: Yeah, it's difficult. I mean, I've been lucky enough to travel a bit with rugby and won the odd title here and there, but I think the moments that probably stand out for me are the coaching. Really just every week when there's always a skill or a particular move that you've been struggling with, or the players have, and you see that moment where it finally makes sense and it finally clicks, and you get that instant of understanding. And the peak of that, I think, is when you're starting with brand new players, and they're coming to you for their first ever experience of rugby, and you can see them crossing that white line and playing their first match and just falling in love with the sport in the way that we did as kids.
4: What is it, Rob, you would say you most enjoy about coaching?
5: I think the thing I most enjoy about coaching is being part of a team. I can't play anymore, but I'm in a really lucky position where I still get to be part of that process and part of the journey for these new players. Having that sense of working together to achieve a goal and sometimes reaching it is really rewarding. The team that we have make it a lot of fun.
4: So you are now the women's coach at Shrewsbury Rugby Club. When did you first join the club and what attracted you to the position there?
5: So my first session was actually only a couple of weeks ago. I started pre-season here as a new member of the coaching team. But I'd been around for a little while already. I moved to the area after coming back to the UK from the Caribbean, and saw a post on social media that the club was looking for a new women's coach. But I knew it was important to get the right fit for me, to make sure it's a club that I could make a difference in and feel at home in. But I think most importantly that the players had some agency and some say in who they were going to be working with. So I was able to come down and catch a couple of the games at the end of last season and meet some of the players. And been around during the summer for the women's touch sessions that our other coach Simon has been putting on. And really it's getting to know the players that really sold it to me.
4: So you are the women's coach. How important would you say it is to expose young girls and women to rugby for the first time and making sure that that experience is an enjoyable one?
5: So having some sort of dedicated pathway, I think is really important and makes a big difference. I think when people are trying anything new for the first time or meeting new people, it can be really daunting. And something like rugby, because of gendered sports provision in some schools or historic lack of representation, a lot of players come to us not having had the chance to play the game before. And that's even the case if they've had kids at the club or if they help out as volunteers. So when they first come along, there's a danger that they can feel that they don't belong. Maybe they don't know the laws of the game or don't think they're fit enough to be able to play or that everyone that's already there will already have connections and know each other and you'll be the odd one out. So if we can have a dedicated pathway where we bring people in that are in the same boat, then that removes a lot of those barriers and makes people feel a lot safer to be able to try something and express themselves.
4: You've only been at Shrewsbury for a short while, but what would you say the culture is within the women's side that you've seen so far?
5: From what I've seen, the biggest part of the culture is all about support. We've got some players here that have been playing since they were kids, ones that have played a really high level, but they're all genuinely excited to see new women coming through and taking up the sport and joining them in training and in the team. And they're even getting involved in coaching some of these new development players too, which is really important. I think people like me are the solution to the lack of women in rugby. We're more of a symptom of it. And so part of my job is to make sure that I'm not needed anymore and that we've got more women coming through that can take over the coaching.
4: And how important would you say support from the wider club is to helping the women's team succeed and progress?
5: It's incredibly important, and we couldn't do it if the club wasn't behind us. So having James as our new chair, he's a really big supporter of the women's section and is really focused on promoting this one club ethos. I think there's a drive across the club to try and make things as welcoming a place for women as possible, and that's what's allowed us to grow the section like we have. And of course, the more women that join us, the more hopefully the more welcoming and friendly a place it's going to become. One of the most exciting things that we have at the moment is that we've got an under 18s girls side for the first time this season. So just a little glimpse into hopefully the future of the club.
4: Shrewsbury have been a really, really successful club with the women's team last season being promoted. How important would you say it is to have a competitive club but also keep rugby enjoyable for everyone and allow people to try it for the first time?
5: Competition is really important and certainly is for me, but everyone's involved in their own sports for different reasons. And so part of being a coach is understanding the different motivations and the different drivers for different players. And so for some people, it's going to be being part of a winning setup. For part of the group, it's going to be learning a new skill or making new friends or getting fitter. But if you're not having fun, then whatever your motivation is, it's going to be really hard to stick with it.
4: The women's side at Shrewsbury is obviously growing with their Colts team, and for the first time they've got a women's second team. How important are growth like this?
5: There's always a temptation to just look at the here and now, just look at the next game and where's that next win going to come from. But I hope to be here for a while, but I'm only one coach in one small part of time of this this team's existence, and we want to make sure that we're growing the club, but also growing participation in the women's game. So making sure that we're building for the future and bringing new players in as adults, but also future players through the junior section is allowing us to do that.
4: Shrewsbury obviously have a very big junior section at their club. How important would you say grassroots rugby is to the sport, especially in growing the women's side and encouraging young girls to get involved?
5: It's probably the most important part of the game, and it's something that every team should be focusing as much of their time and resources on as possible. It's our job, our responsibility to give kids the opportunities that maybe we didn't have to try different things, meet different people, try new skills and have new experiences. The more of those that they have, the more chance they have to find their special thing, whether it's rugby or whether it's something else.
4: And what do you think success would look like at the end of the season for the women's team?
5: Well, the team did an incredible job getting promoted last season. As you know, they went undefeated, but that means that this season we're in a more challenging league with more fixtures. So I think just using the scoreboard for measuring success is setting us up for failure. In a game of rugby, you can lose a match, but there are those hundreds of little contests, that race to the ball, the ruck, tackle, winning a scrum, winning a line out. And so over the course of a season, there's a bunch of different metrics as well. But the key ones for me are each of the players learning something? Are they enjoying themselves? And are they coming back for more? And if they are, that's a big win for everyone.
4: And leading on from that, do you think there are any certain pressures that come from being promoted or from being undefeated last season?
5: I think the coaching team and the players were starting to feel pressure towards the end of last season as that expectation started to grow. We've just had our start of season meeting, and the players are really realistic about objectives. Whatever they decided they wanted to achieve, we'd be there to help drive it. But I think we're all on the same page that we want to do our best every game and get to that final whistle, knowing that we've done everything that we can during the game and in preparation for it to set ourselves up for success and to have a really good time.
4: What would you say the approach is for this season and the mindset?
5: I think the mindset for me and the way that I approach coaching is to try and keep the fun at the centre of everything. I think whatever else motivates people, they need to be enjoying themselves. But again, it comes back to understanding the different players, and not just what does success look like to them, but what does fun look like? And so for some people, it's having a laugh with your friends. For other people, it's just emptying the tank physically and being able to test what your body can do. And for others, it's problem solving and trying new skills and new approaches. So we want to make sure that giving everyone a chance to enjoy themselves, then that kind of fun is just self-sustaining. If everyone's having a good time, then training is a good place to be, and the games are a great place to be, and the result is almost secondary.
4: And do you think it's important to have role models in the game and to see what success looks like to progress within women's rugby?
5: It really is. I think we're really lucky because we have so many role models within the team. Our captain, Jordan, has played in the Premier 15s, but we'll have a player touching a ball for the first time, and she's got time to take them aside and teach them how to pass the ball, as well as then jumping into a really intense physical drill and letting them see where they could get to.
4: And then do you think it's also important for these more senior players who've probably maybe got a bit more experience to potentially get involved with grassroots rugby and those junior players?
5: Yeah, it's really important. I think a lot of the players, they all have different origin stories in the game, but it's pretty common that players didn't have the playing opportunities that they would have wanted when they were younger, or they didn't have the coaching provision that could have helped them develop earlier as a player. So rather than kind of dwelling on that, what that means for them, they're really driven to make sure that the next generation has those role models and those opportunities to be involved in a sport and have their own girls' teams that they can compete in and places they can progress to.
4: During your time at Shrewsbury so far, what strengths do you see in the club as a whole and what positives are there?
5: I think the biggest strengths are the people, and I haven't met all of the people yet, but the ones that I have been really welcoming, and from the women's section I've seen how welcoming the players are to our new arrivals.
4: And then what do you hope to see for the women's side at Shrewsbury in the future?
5: The same thing I want to see every year, and that's more women coming and giving rugby a try. You don't know what your next passion is going to be until you've had a chance to give it a go. So I'd really encourage anyone listening, whether you've played or not, to look up your local club. They'll all be so excited to see you turn up to your first training session. You'll have a load of new friends, and hopefully you'll have a really good time as well.
4: And what would you say you are most looking forward to this season?
5: As I mentioned, despite not having started coaching here that long ago, I've been around the team for a few months over the close season, so it seems like it's been quite a long wait to get to our first match that I've been involved with. So I really can't wait, after all of the hard work that the team have put in on the training ground, to see them doing what they do best.
4: Moving on from your current position with Shrewsbury, you were head coach for the Grenada national team. Can you talk a bit about your experience there?
5: Yeah, of course. So I was really lucky to be able to do the thing that I love and was doing in the wind and rain in the UK in a Caribbean paradise. So I got to travel around the island and meet a lot of different people. And traveling around the island was difficult for a lot of those people. So when I landed in Grenada, there was one club in the capital, Greens Rugby Club, in St George, because even though the island is smaller than Anglesey, just the winding roads around the hills make it really challenging to get into neighbouring parishes. So one of my first jobs was to, as well as looking after the elite players, to go and travel around the different parishes and start new teams and get into schools and get kids throwing balls around. So yeah, it meant, despite being a small island, I clocked a lot of miles, but there was just an incredible sight around every corner.
4: And how did this opportunity to coach with Grenada come about for you?
5: So I'd already coached overseas in places like Tanzania and Palestine, and I'd done some consulting with some European unions on their recruitment and club creation. So getting involved with some sort of national program on the ground was something that I'd always really wanted to do, but there are only so many places in the world where rugby is new enough that I could make the difference that I wanted to, and that they'd probably have me. And rugby had only started in Grenada in 2022. It was when the oldest sevens competition in the region moved to the island from Barbados. So it was being coached by a student from the medical school. There was a big international medical school on the island, but because of his academic demands, he was only able to coach the one club as a club. So when I saw that he was leaving and moving back to the States, I got in touch and asked if I could help at all, and they were pretty glad of an extra pair of hands. So I went over to help them take that next step out into the world. it's partly creating a pathway for Grenadian players, but also because I was digital nomad, I was able to dedicate a lot more time to not just the sporting side, but the structures behind it. So working with the Ministry of Sport and Olympic Commission to get them recognised in the country, and then putting the materials together to be able to make that first application to Rugby America's North so that we could emerge onto the world stage.
4: Would you say there are differences between coaching a national team and as there is to just coaching like a local club team?
5: There probably would be a bigger difference for a tier one or two or three nation, but for us, a really small country, 110,000 people, the training in was national team players and beginners, men, women, juniors, just all together. So different skill sets, experience levels, shapes and sizes. And a lot of those are the same challenges that we face day in, day out in the community game. Yeah, a lot of people came to us never having seen a rugby ball. And in women's rugby in particular, that's something that's pretty similar.
4: And how important would you say it is to grow rugby in countries where it is a relatively new sport and people haven't experienced it before?
5: Everyone that we met was really excited to have another thing they could try. So being in the Caribbean, we were never going to displace cricket as the number one sport, and football, of course, is huge. Other than that, the main sports are track and field at the national stadium that we played the annual sevens tournament in. It was named for their Olympian, Karani James. But not everyone is born with the potential to be able to represent their country as a footballer or a cricket player, or even to really to enjoy playing football at the community level, or cricket or basketball or swimming. The more different types of sport that are available to people, the more chances that people can find the right one for them, and then, you know, everyone really recognised that. It also helps that Grenadiers are fiercely passionate about their nationality, just really proud of being Grenadian. So that we were creating a national program and having people come to the islands to play us, and to be able to travel overseas to play neighbouring countries was huge, and people got right behind it.
4: Would you say there are any challenges that came with coaching Grenada, and how did you overcome them?
5: One of the biggest things that we did was take this team that had a couple of years of experience of rugby sevens and touch rugby, and a lot of beach rugby, which was brilliant, but to get them playing the 15-a-side game for the first time ever, something that I was really keen to do, but also something that was going to test the players in a different way and give opportunities to players that maybe aren't the best fit for sevens, but it could be a real asset in the scrum. So we were lucky enough to be able to get a friendly fixture arranged against our closest neighbours, St Vincent and the Grenadines, as the first international 15s friendly fixture of the country. Now, just arranging a fixture for any rugby team is a logistical struggle, and getting players to commit the time and to get to an away game on time and with the right equipment is always going to have a few headaches. But for this match, it was our closest team we could play, but we had to take three different boats to get there, two ferries and then a series of small fishing boats, and a journey of about 24 hours, and that's just to get to our nearest neighbours. Travelling by boat did mean that we could bring rum of a strength that wouldn't have been allowed on aeroplanes, so we were able to start a new tradition between the two countries. Now whenever they meet, we have a rum exchange where the two captains will exchange a bottle of locally produced rum.
4: So you mentioned the team's first 15s match. How much of a milestone was it for the country?
5: I don't know how much of the country knew it was happening. We still hadn't got to the point where we were fully recognised by the Ministry of Sport or the Olympic Committee. And we certainly didn't have some of the sponsors behind us that we did by the end of my time there. And the bigger thing was when we were recruiting new people from that point onwards, and they asked us, if we come along to rugby and we try this thing, what can I hope to achieve? And then we had a real thing that we could point to, that a national team exists that you can aspire to and that you could even train alongside.
4: And one final question for you. What would you say your highlight was during your time with the Grenadian team?
5: As a 15s player myself, the 15s match has to be up there. But I think just as an occasion, the 2025 Grenada World Sevens event was massive for us. It was our fourth or fifth annual event, but it was the first time that we had a fully Grenadian-born team taking part. So having them running out to the national anthem being played on steel pans in their new jerseys, as well as a team of expats, two women from Grenada turning out for the West Indies representative side, the Caribbean Queens, and a showcase event from the new junior section, was absolutely massive for us. So between that and rescuing a local pot hound, a local stray dog, and bringing him back, those would be the highlights for me.
4: So thanks to both James Russell and Rob Edison of Shrewsbury Rugby Club for taking the time to talk to us today. I'm Hannah Parton, and you've been listening to the Midlands Rugby Podcast.
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0: from the Sky News Centre at 6. Poor weather's hampering a fourth day of rescue efforts in flood-stricken Nepal. Wednesday's disaster has left almost 700 people dead there and in neighbouring Tibet. 33 UK nationals are among nearly 3,000 still missing, including 16 pilgrims from a South London temple. Community member Vidi Mohan says there are concerns the group may have crossed into Chinese territory.
1: Tibet is a place where information, I know, is very tightly controlled. So it's really difficult to get any information out of it. We really need efforts to be made at the very highest level of the Foreign Office. And I really think the Foreign Secretary and perhaps the Prime Minister need to get involved.
0: The Ministry of Justice says it's fast-tracking a plan to keep more of the most dangerous offenders behind bars in England and Wales. It's in response to a letter from the families of 30 homicide victims. They're calling for anyone convicted of manslaughter not to be released early as part of attempts to ease prison overcrowding. Elsewhere, a man has been found dead next to a seriously injured child in County Tyrone. Police say that a male has been arrested on suspicion of murder and attempted murder. Sir James Cleverley's quitting the shadow cabinet to stand for London mayor. The former foreign secretary says the UK capital needs someone who is prepared to fight for its future. Spurs are facing Newcastle, with both aiming for their first wins of the Premier League season. Live to Guy Swindles at the Tottenham Hotspur Stadium.
2: Spurs 0, Newcastle 0, so neither side has taken a step towards that first victory yet. Newcastle's best moment came in the very first minute, a Langer's lob just going over at the far post. Since then, Pedro Porro, back from World Cup winning with Spain, has been Spurs' most dangerous player. Two fine efforts, well saved. Spurs 0, Newcastle 0.
0: And Hull City got the better of fellow newly promoted club Coventry 1-0. Liverpool drew 2-2 with Nottingham Forest. Celtic beat Falkirk 2-1 in the Scottish Premiership. And Hearts got 2-1 against St Johnstone. That's the latest. I'm Imani Rana.
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Hi there, thanks for tuning in and spending your Saturday with us here at Switch. You're listening to Alternative 80s, which we kicked off with the track Up the Down Escalator from the Chameleons. And then we just heard a band from right here in Birmingham, from Wolverhampton. It was the Mighty Lemon Drops and the track Out of Hand, which brings us up to about 6:10 on tonight's show. We're up next. We're going to go back to the UK charts on this day in 1984, when this track from the Bluebells was at number 43. Yeah.

0: Fabulous hidden gem from the 80s. That was Voices Carry from Till Tuesday. And before that, we also heard a track from Cyndi Lauper, which was in the UK charts on this day in 1984. It was at number 44, and it was the fantastic Time After Time. We've got another track from the charts on this day in 1984 to play for you after the next break. It's a tune from Frankie Goes to Hollywood, and it was at number 9. See if you can guess what that might be. Plus, we'll also have some tunes from the likes of Depeche Mode and Talking Heads, all coming up for you very soon right here on Switch.
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It's just gone 6:30. Thanks for tuning in and spending your evening with us here on Switch Radio, where up next, I've got a tune for you from Talking Heads, and this was their only single to break the top 10 on the US Billboard Hot 100. It comes from their fifth studio album, Speaking in Tongues. This is Burning Down the House on tonight's Alternative 80s.

0: Nobody's Diary from Yazoo, bringing us up to the second break of tonight's show. But stick around with us because we've got some fantastic tunes to take you up until 7 o'clock tonight, including tracks from Soul to Soul, Prince, James Brown and Afrika Bambaataa, and Grandmaster Flash.
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0: That was, of course, the legendary Prince with the track When Doves Cry from the album Purple Rain, and that was in the UK charts on this day in 1984, where it was at number 19. But further up the charts, at number 13, was our next track from Grandmaster Flash.
1: Fun, baby.

0: James Brown and Afrika Bambaataa with the track Unity, bringing us up to the end of tonight's Alternative 80s. Hope you've enjoyed the show. Thanks for tuning in to us here at Switch. We're up next at 7. It's the news headlines, followed by Ray Ray and the Urban Switch Up. But from me, I've got one last track to play for you this evening, and this comes from Paul Hardcastle. So enjoy this and have a fantastic weekend.
1: In 1965, Vietnam seemed like just another foreign war, but it wasn't. It was different in many ways, and so were those who did the fighting.

0: from the Sky News Centre at 7. A 13-year-old girl and her brother are among the 33 UK nationals missing in Nepal. Rescue teams are frantically searching for survivors after catastrophic floods left more than 600 people dead. Nearly 3,000 are still missing. The founding member of a temple in South London has been leading a pilgrimage to Nepal and China and is among those unaccounted for. Dipti Mohanty says Navi Das is the heart of the community.
1: I found him in one of the previous temples, and since then he has been like a fatherly figure to us. So guiding us through from difficult times, celebrating our success and everything for the last 18 years. Yeah.
0: People whose loved ones were killed have sent a letter to the Justice Secretary calling for anyone convicted of manslaughter to be excluded from the prisoner early release scheme. More than 30 families are backing the move. Investigators say the driver of a train which derailed a fortnight ago reported seeing a kink in the track. A carriage was dragged across sleepers near Wickford in Essex for 1.5 miles. Prince's Street in Edinburgh has now fully reopened after a fire at the old Debenham store last month. Trams and buses can resume their normal routes. To sport, where Spurs are facing Newcastle, with both aiming for their first wins of the Premier League season. Guy Swindles is at the Tottenham Stadium.
2: And it's looking as if Newcastle are heading for theirs, because it's Spurs 0, Newcastle 2. Alanga giving the visitors the lead with a lovely finish just after the hour mark. And then Visser, little overhead kick after a header on from a corner, made it 2. Spurs have had plenty of opportunities, they just haven't taken them. Spurs 0, Newcastle 2.
0: Celtic beat Falkirk 2-1 in the Scottish Premiership. And England's cricketers are closing in on a series-clinching win over Pakistan after a strong third day in the second test at Lord's. Joe Root's side closed on 177-7 in their second innings, extending their lead to 357 runs. That's the latest. I'm Imani Ryan.
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It's Eminem with Slim Shady. Another classic for you here. You are locked in to Switch Radio, your station made for Birmingham. And if you were locked in for the past hour, you would have heard the amazing Andrew Richard with this show, his great show, Alternative 80s. Keep it locked in next week, Saturday, 6 till 7 for that amazing show. But now, it's me. Yes, you guessed it. It's me, your boy Ray Ray, back with another Urban Switch Up, the show where you can get your music played alongside your favorite urban bangers. Now, there's a reason why I'm playing Eminem, because the unsigned act that I've got on tonight, Miracle, Eminem is his inspiration. So this is for you, Miracle. Miracle is our unsigned act on for tonight, and we'll be

0: act, and I'll let you know how you can do that throughout the entire show. But we're going to keep it moving. Up next, right here, let's go straight into your favourite urban bangers. Up next, it's a new one, Drake.
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Hit Jericho with the buzzer beater to end the quarter. Watch brick and mortar fall like dripping water.

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1: 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That was followed by Chance the Rapper with Blessings featuring Jamelia Woods. And this is a fairly new track from Will Smith featuring Big Sean, Beautiful Scars. Don't forget we've got Miracle coming up with his new track, Don't Worry About That, right at the end of the show, just before the news. And I did say I'd remind you and let you know how you, just like Miracle, can get your music played alongside your favourite urban bangers. 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

0: Miracle coming up right at the end of the show, just before the news with his new track. Don't worry about that. We've just been listening to Get with Skengman. That was followed by Burna Boy with Kilometer. After that, we had Coil Array with Players. And this is Queen Nadia with Medicine. For now, we're going to go to the commercial breaks, and I'll be back with more of your favorite urban bangers and Miracle just after this. Catch you on the flip side.
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11: Too late now.
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14: Yeah.
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11: Not too late. Don't get talked into trafficking drugs. Once you're in, the British government can't get you out. 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

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Thank you for keeping it locked on your station. 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The show where you know you, if you're an unsigned R&B artist, rap artist, gospel artist, you can get your track played alongside your favorite urban bangers, just like Miracle, who will be coming up right at the end of the show with his new track, Don't Worry About That, right at the end of the show, just before the news. And if you, just like Miracle, want to get

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4: Yeah. I always tell people I'm a testimony. 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I've seen a lot. I've been through a lot. Let me get loud on the headphones.

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4: Just spotted a up to the driver, stop, let me hop out of the ride. 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

0: what anyone says with the wildest. 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
0: The weakest guy's the loudest. 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Search up, yeah.

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ain't got a lot of me. 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

0: After that we had Davido with Be There Still, and this is the amazing LaBianca with People. Don't forget, we've got Miracle coming up at the end of the show, just before the final helping of the news with his new track. Don't worry about that. And I'll remind you how you, just like Miracle, can get your music played alongside your favourite urban bangers with more of your urban bangers throughout the next hour. So keep it locked to that, and I'll catch you after the news. See you on the flip side. See you there.
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0: from the Sky News Centre at 8. Rescue efforts after the devastating flash floods in Nepal are being described by its government as a national priority. More than 600 people are now confirmed dead. Nearly 3,000 are missing 3 days after the disaster, including 33 UK nationals. Nepal's Foreign Minister Shishir Kanal says the country's requested help from its neighbours to find those still unaccounted for.
1: In areas such as opening the tunnel where people have been trapped, technologies that help us locate people alive in affected areas, quick forensic and DNA analysis, and mortuaries to keep the bodies.
0: A van driver has died in a collision with a train in West Lancashire. It happened just after 3 o'clock this afternoon on a level crossing at Burska. Investigations are underway. Families of those affected by homicide have called for prisoners convicted of manslaughter to be excluded from the government's early release scheme. The plan aims to ease overcrowding in jails in England and in Wales. More than 30 families have written an open letter. Among the signatories is Emma Webber, whose son Barnaby was stabbed to death in Nottingham.
2: It's bad enough that we have this horror in the first place. The thought that these perpetrators are going to be able to get out early, let alone serve their proper time, is heartbreaking and a disgrace and a shame on our nation.
0: Sir James Cleverley's quitting the shadow cabinet to run for Mayor of London. The Conservative MP says the contest needs a credible big hitter. Prince's Street in Edinburgh has now fully reopened after a fire at the old Debenham store last month. Trams and buses can resume their normal routes. And Newcastle got their first victory of the season as they beat winless Tottenham 2-0 in North London. Hull City maintained their 100% start to life in the Premier League with a 1-0 success at Coventry. While Celtic made it 3 wins from 3 in the Scottish Premiership with a 2-1 victory at home to Falkirk. That's the latest. I'm Imani Brana.
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0: It get put in a grave, it get put in a grave, nah. 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

0: 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M11 and I brought down motor, one way trip to Martin's so far, lost everything, felt like I had
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and I'll remind you throughout the remaining 30 minutes how you can get your music played on the show, just like Miracle. 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

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We've got Miracle coming up in less than 30 minutes now with his brand new track, Don't Worry About That. And if you want to get your music on my show just like Miracle, all you need to do is email the Switch Studios direct, music@switchradio.com.

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0: guest right at the end of the show, so you may as well keep it locked in for the final 15 minutes or so. 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
4: Look, it's incredible scenes. 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

That gas gonna cast out spirits to the enemy. 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

0: from the Sky News Centre at 9. It's thought the costs of rebuilding parts of Nepal devastated by flash floods could run into the billions. The number of dead has climbed above 600, but thousands of people remain unaccounted for 3 days on. The floods were caused by part of a glacier breaking off high up in the Himalayas. Monica Newpain, a climate activist in Nepal, says she and her colleagues knew something like this could happen.
1: I have one fellow climate activist. She lost her house in this flood, and it's the same thing because we have been advocating about this for years and years. It was extremely disheartening.
0: An investigation's underway after a fatal collision involving a train in Lancashire. A man driving a van died in the crash on a level crossing at Burska. Emergency services were called out just after 3:15 this afternoon. Disruptions expected for the rest of the day. Elsewhere, the Ministry of Justice says it's fast-tracking a plan to keep more of the most dangerous offenders behind bars in England and Wales. It's in response to a letter from the families of 30 homicide victims. They're calling for anyone convicted of manslaughter not to be released early from their sentences as part of attempts to ease overcrowding in prisons. Sir James Cleverly's quitting the shadow cabinet to stand for London mayor. The former foreign secretary says the UK capital needs someone who's prepared to fight for its future. Newcastle got their first win of the Premier League season with a battling 2-0 victory at Tottenham. New signing Nico Gonzalez impressed on his debut for the visitors.
2: We defended well, and then we scored the 2 goals in 2 phases of the game that I think we have to focus on. It's been really, really good, especially the second half. It's been a really good few days.
0: And Hull City beat Coventry 1-0. Everton scored an injury-time equaliser to secure a 1-1 draw at Bournemouth. Liverpool came from behind twice to draw 2-2 with Nottingham Forest at Anfield. And in the Scottish Premiership, Celtic beat Falkirk 2-1. That's the latest. I'm Imani Rana.
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0: It is that time once again on your Saturday night. And you should already know by now exactly what to expect in the next 2 hours when you hear my voice. Just gone past 9 p.m. It's gonna be banger central. I just have to kick things off with the international start with one of the most unique and best voices in the business. Also representing and bringing out that African and Afro beats heritage. This one does sound like a setup for a new music project coming later in the year though, but it doesn't seem like that's going to be happening anytime soon. It's Burna Boy with For Everybody. And Burna Boy is actually going to be touring on the back of his No Sign of Weakness album that he dropped last summer. And he's also a standout guest feature on one of the big albums of the moment, being J. Cole's The Fall Off, which is already an impactful showing. Hope you're having a blessed Saturday night and weekend so far. This is Urban Flavour here on Switch Radio, made for Birmingham, with me, Simeon, dropping nothing but the hottest and freshest hip-hop and R&B jams all the way until 11 o'clock. And over the next 2 hours, you can expect big tunes from the likes of Fredo, Doechii, AJ Tracy, Woldy, Young Gads, Louis Ree, Ella May, Twin S, J. Cole, and much more. Just another jam-packed show full of bangers as usual. So you just know you're going to be getting nothing but the hottest and biggest urban tunes to get you in that Saturday night and weekend vibe, as we always do. Gonna get into the latest drop from the man who is now perhaps the most talked about and popular rapper, not in Birmingham, but the whole of the UK right now. And it looks as if 2026 is gonna be a massive year for him, as this jam is just epic as much as it's cold. And it's just the perfect intro to his output for the year, as his Saba mixtape last year was the diamond of UK rap back in 2025. This is also one of the many highlights on his current mixtape that's currently out now, called You're Keen. It's none other than Marnz Malone with Nana's Veranda.
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crazy, man. 7 years of sleep. My first memories in life were right here, you know. Unknown as a random. A lot's changed since I was last here, man. It's a full circle moment.

it's just a banger of a reimagining to a super popular tune from the Backstreet Boys. This is just the beauty of Afro beats to the ears here on Switch Radio, made for Birmingham, where you're locked into the show, dropping nothing but the hottest and freshest urban tunes in the game right now. Urban Flavour, with me, Simeon, part of the Urban Weekend, of course. Also produced by Guilty Beats and J5, who between them have some, if the biggest collabs with a who's who in the music scene. Beyonce, Tems, Skepta, and Dave, to name a few. So it's always going to be A1 stuff. It's Mr. Easy and King Promise with That Way. And That Way is also taken from the upcoming joint album from Mr. Easy and King Promise called See What We've Done, which I can already see being top of my playlist when it does land. Just that cruising vibe for the car. And while we're speaking of cruising, the record producer and DJ extraordinaire, who has just been on a phenomenal run since his sensational Victory Lap track release with Skepta and Black Boy Max last summer, which eventually led to a full-blown collaboration EP, is just continuing to run with another fire rhythm and collab, this time with Mr. Slime Season himself, who sounds like he's back in that mid-2010s prime on this. It's Fred again with Scared, featuring Young Thug.

Red again with Scared featuring Young Fog here on Switch Radio, made for Birmingham, where you locked into the show, dropping nothing but the biggest urban tunes in the game right now. Urban Flavour with me, Simeon. And never would I have thought that I'd be hearing Young Fog on a rhythm like this. But then sound like he's absolutely belonging on this wave. It just goes to show how much of a super producer Fred again is, you know. And my ears are going to be super peeled for what Fred again is going to deliver throughout 2026, because he's clearly not done with hitting the fans with bangers. There's clearly a lot more in the vault getting ready to be unleashed. And I'm here all for it. Almost time for one of those all-important commercial breaks. But you seriously do not want to be going anywhere, because I'm going to be back on the other side with a big UK R&B jam and a collaboration between two artists who are part of the UK R&B revival movement. It's Bella with Typical featuring Justin Conrad. And that's also going to be followed by heaters from Woldy, AJ Tracy, Twinness and Doechii. You already know, you've just got to keep it right here, keep it Switch. But before we do get to that break, it wouldn't be the start of a new year without this man making another cool and swaggerful introduction. And this is just one of those tunes that gets you motivated in a laid back way, if that's even a thing to say. He's another artist who looks to be on a mission to make 2026 his best yet. My guess is there will be a new album dropped by him by spring, summertime, even though 2025 was a super busy one for him. As he bounced from one collaboration album to the next, Life is Beautiful to Until Night Comes respectively. It's Larry June with Who's Copying.

2012. 100K up. 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
3: You know?
4: Get me on the beat, so it's a banger.
3: Who you feeling like? Maintenance done, you're a cleaner, right? Hair, nails, lashes, and I bet you're healing right. I bet you told him give you space, you're a meteorite. You about to make something shape like a seizure. What you need an X4 when you're driving a Beamer? That's the whip of a man who puts like a leash of mine, you know? And you say you got the nigger eye. I beat the road like a nun of behavior. Play with a radar car, that would be safer. Cutting met the man said, but after all, I'm a BFR. You could've kept that little

0: maintenance done, you're a cleaner, right? Hair, nails, lashes, and
1: she's a Birmingham breakout star in her own right for sure right now, and this is just the definition of a banger. One of the best tunes I've heard so far this year, actually. It's getting that certification from me. And this link up with the Billboard charting hit maker, known for producing hits for the likes of Vybz Kartel and Skilly Bing, has got to be one that comes together often going forward. It's Woldy and DJ Mac with No Behaviour, the WFYL rhythm. And No Behaviour was actually recorded during Woldy's Boxing Day trip to Jamaica. And it's another one of those tunes that proves that the best material comes from inspiration while you're overseas. Woldy is the name to look out for in 2026. She is exploding as we speak. Before Woldy, we had the latest drop from the UK R&B favourite Bella with Typical featuring Destin Conrad. And it could well be the smoothest R&B track from the UK that I've heard so far all year so far. And it's just good to see that UK R&B is continuing to keep its presence going into 2026. Bella and Destin Conrad are two names that you most definitely need to keep your eyes on. Track down their material and get it in your playlist. Also, Destin Conrad's Love on Digital debut is a gem that you need to check out if you haven't done so already. Also received a Grammy nomination as well, so that is massive. I'm Simeon and this is Urban Flavour here on Switch Radio, made for Birmingham, where I'm hyping up your Saturday night with nothing but the hottest urban tunes around. And if you just popped your ears in, we kick the show off with a big Afrobeat anthem from none other than Burna Boy with For Everybody. And we follow that up with the latest rap jam taken from the latest mixtape release called You Keen from Marnz Malone with Nana's Veranda. But I'm only just getting warmed up with the heat that I still got coming on the show for you. Just a quick reminder that you can also catch any shows that you might have missed or you might want to listen to again on the Urban Flavour Mixcloud at www.mixcloud.com/urban_flavour. And you'll find all shows on there for you to listen to in your spare time or at your own leisure. And you can also give the page some love by giving it a follow. Gonna get into the latest banger from Ladbroke Grove's very old microphone champ now. It's a big collaboration with the UK producer who can only be described as a pioneer of the UK drill sound, as his versatility is just on another level for the genre. And the veteran rapper who's put UK trap on the map for over 20 years now. And I gotta say, it's a nice surprise drop because it's a bit of a gear change for him, as it's got that dark and stylish tempo that's a 180 from the vibe that he was on his last album called Don't Die Before You're Dead, with hit tunes like Crush featuring Georgia Smith.
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1: 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I just done a 5 years behind a door. 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I'm living two lives and it's playing with my mind. 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
2: Time ain't promised to no one, you know. 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
1: Between S and Potter Paper with two lives here on Switch Radio. Made for Birmingham. Where you're locked into the show, hitting you with the biggest urban tunes in the game right now. Urban Flavour, with me, Simeon. And it was only a matter of time before we got this collaboration, as Potter has been busy in his new role as a music mogul, with his 36th label imprint, which is just waiting in the wings to take off with the release of a new album. Twin S and Twin H are just two of the signees to Potter Paper's 36th label, with the latest album drop called Black Sheep making waves with reviewers online for being exactly what the drill genre needs. Also got features from the likes of Heady One, K Trap, Tiggs the author, and his twin brother Twin H. Just a big way to start the year for him. Almost time for another one of those all-important commercial breaks. Well, you already know keeping it right here is just mandatory business, because I'm going to be back before you even realise that I'm gone, with the first track release from what has been the long-hyped and overdue album called The Fall Off, from the Fayetteville rapper who at this stage of his career is becoming a legend of the new school of rap. It's J. Cole with Disc 2, Track 2. And that's going to be followed by bangers from Wiz Khalifa, Young Gads, Louis Ree, and Ella May. That is a big lineup right there, you know. Going to get into what is a heater of a jam from the lady who is proving to be the hottest rapper in the game right now. And with the mold that she's on this one, fans and myself might just be getting close to getting something. Close to that all-out rap, alchemist, boom-bap type album that is just a dream situation. This is defo the tune putting the scene on notice for 2026. Also featuring one of the most groundbreaking voices of new school R&B. When this debut album drops, I'm telling you, it is going to be something special. And she's alluding to it on this one. It's Doechii with Girl Get Up, featuring SZA.

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0: I'm gonna come here.
1: He's officially back. And it's been 5 years since his off-season album. And it's safe to say a lot has happened since then. And this first track release from his new album drop just shows that he's back in the zone. And it's a clean slate here on Switch Radio, made for Birmingham, where you're locked into the show, dropping nothing but the hottest and freshest urban tunes in the game right now. Urban Flavour, with me, Simeon. And loads of fans have been watching and waiting for this moment ever since his retreat from the whole Drake versus Kendrick Lamar beef, which was 2 years ago. How that time has gone so quick, I really don't know. Looked as if it was going to be a unique freeway battle, but by the sounds of this, he's well and truly got his head down and ready to set the rap scene alight. It's J. Cole with This Too, Track 2. Also taken from the new album release called The Fall Off, which I haven't had the chance to properly listen through to yet, but from what I've heard from it so far, he's really got a chip on his shoulder and out to prove that he is firmly part of the so-called Big Three of the new school of rap. I don't think I have to tell you to get that in your playlist right now. Gonna get into the fresh sounds of Wiz Khalifa now. And it's another one that has got that signature 2010s blog era rap vibe to it right here. Right on the tail of his recently released album called Chaotic, which is definitely up there with the best of his music projects, because he's been in that Cushion OJ mode ever since he dropped his Cushion OJ 2 mixtape last year. This one is also taken from the soundtrack to the Moses, the black crime drama film that he's also going to be starring in alongside Omar Epps, which is looking very interesting looking at the trailer actually. This is Too Blessed to Be Stressed.

0: Surely the long overdue solo album from this man is coming. We had Ski Talk, Ski Flow, Pour the Maca, and now this banger, which is still under the D Block Europe tagging, here on Switch Radio, made for Birmingham, where you jam into the show, dropping the hottest and freshest urban tunes in the game right now. Urban Flavour, with me Simeon, part of the Urban Weekender. It's none other than Young Gads with Forever 29. And it looks as if the next D-Block Europe album is going to be the Young Ads Take Centre Stage album. And I'm all for it, because I've been saying for the longest that he needs that space to flourish as a lyricist. And while we're talking about lyricists flourishing, it's the latest cold release from one of the members of the super talented collective Western, who's doing what he was destined to do right now, and that's jump into the solo rap lane that he has belonged in for a long time, from his performances and track stealing lyrical performances on Western tunes. And this latest drop just shows how strong his pen game is. It's Louis Ree with Tranquilo, still Tranquilo, the freestyle.
1: I serve God, not an algorithm. Yeah, they lit on the ground, man. Tell me how your family living. How your mother feel about you when you out here sinning. How your father feel about you now you're acting different. 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Are you present with them? Are you a role model or a bad decision? Are you a man?

0: Rio, this the rebirth. Even realer in the flesh. Calisthenics got me feeling rocky on the steps. Westside connect, rep the whole set. If we go head to head, wet your whole neck. I'm a West Coast.
1: This is just class lyricism and production from the man who was long overdue to showcase to the rap scene just how great he is as a solo rapper. Here on Switch Radio, made for Birmingham, where you tuned into the show dropping nothing but the biggest urban tunes on the airwaves right now. Urban Flavour, with me Simeon, part of the Urban Weekender. 2026 is sounding like it's going to be spicy for this guy. Just feels like another banger of a music project is coming. It's Louis Ree with the Tranquilo, Still Tranquilo freestyle. And with that, we're pretty much at the end of the first half of the show. Got an intermission, aka extended break, coming up. But you already know the only place to be is right here on Switch. Because I'm going to be back on the other side with heaters from Rich 32, Old Deal, Bax, Score Beezy, Young's Teflon, Wale and Leon Thomas, Vivio Foreign, Fredo, Benny Banks, Max B and French Montana, Miss Banks, Nave Smalls, and much more. Second half is just going to be absolute heat. Make sure you keep it right here. Not going anywhere just yet though. So I've got one more to see out of the hour now. And it's from the UK songstress who just continues to take over the US with her mesmerizing voice. She's also got a new album that's recently dropped called Do You Still Love Me? That continues the 11-year production collaboration with label boss DJ Mustard throughout it. They've pretty much become a super team at this point because the hits just ain't stopping. It's LMA with 100.

0: is Rich.
1: From Sky News Centre at 10, poor weather's hampering a fourth day of rescue efforts in flood-stricken Nepal. Wednesday's disaster has left almost 700 people dead there and in neighbouring Tibet. 33 UK nationals were among nearly 3,000 still missing, including 16 pilgrims from a South London temple. Community member V.D. Mohan says there are concerns the group may have crossed into Chinese territory.
2: Tibet is a place where information, I know, is very tightly controlled. So it's really difficult to get any information out of it. We really need efforts to be made at the very highest level of the Foreign Office. And I really think the Foreign Secretary and perhaps the Prime Minister need to get involved.
1: A rescue operation has been launched after reports of a vessel in distress in the English Channel. The Coast Guard says 5 people are on board the craft, which is currently southwest of the Eddystone Lighthouse, 15 miles south of Portsmouth. A helicopter along with another aircraft and lifeboats from Falmouth and Plymouth have been scrambled to the area. A van driver died in a collision with a train in West Lancashire. It happened just after 3 o'clock this afternoon on a level crossing at Bursker. In sport, Tottenham are still without a point or a goal in the Premier League after a 2-0 defeat at home to Newcastle. But boss Roberto De Zerbi isn't too concerned.
3: If you analyse the numbers of the game, we had more chance, we shoot more in goal. We are not team yet. We have to improve in a lot of things, but it's normal for a new team.
1: Liverpool remain winless after being held 2-0 by Nottingham Forest at Anfield. Celtic made it 3 Scottish Premiership wins from 3, beating Falkirk 2-1. And England's cricketers are closing in on a series-clinching win over Pakistan after a strong third day in the second test at Lord's. Joe Root's side closed on 177 for second in their second innings, extending their lead to 357 runs. That's the latest. I'm Ruth McKee.
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0: interesting collaboration to kick in the second hour of the show right here. And it's the latest in what seems to be a hit team, because they always come through with something unique and memorable. And only they could pull off a rock mixed with metal fused with hip hop vibe on this. It's Sway Lee and Michael Made It with Rockstar Raging. And the collaborations between Michael Made It and Sway Lee go all the way back to 2015. But they've been a part of 6 memorable and hit tunes, 7 if you include Rockstar Raging. And it may just be a call for them to finally do that full-length mixtape or album release together this year. I'm Simeon, and this is Urban Flavour here on Switch Radio, made for Birmingham, where I'm getting you in that Saturday night and weekend mood by dropping nothing but the hottest and freshest urban tunes in the game right now. And in this second hour of the show, we've got massive tunes from the likes of Old Deal, Bax, Scorbeezy, Young's Teflon, Wale and Leon Thomas, Fivio Foreign, Fredo, Benny Banks, Max B and French Montana, Miss Banks, Nave Smalls, and much more. Nothing but heat coming up. Second hour is gonna be on fire, I'm telling you right now. Also, be sure to DM the show on my official X page at urban_flavor1 or at switch_radio, and let me know what tunes you're liking, what you're up to on your weekend, what you want to hear on the next show. And you can also email urban.flavor@switchradio.co.uk as well. Just epic and legendary UK rap coming now from Mr. Young Fire and Old Flame. From Mr. Young Fire and Old Flame assembling once again, 11 years after the acclaimed mixtape of the same name. It was truly a defining moment in all of UK rap when that landed, and it was only right that they gave fans a nostalgic gift by dropping a deluxe version with brand new tracks, with this being one of the standouts. I was hoping that a totally new and follow-up mixtape was coming, i.e. Young Fire and Old Flame Part 2. But I think the impact of their debut will be hard to top right now, even though it's been so long. It's Rich 32 and Avelino with Collage Basquiat featuring Avia Law.
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0: for the shine you own. Stars in the search for the brightest glow. I'm giving them gems, they don't want them diamonds though. 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
1: Yeah, yeah, yeah. It's Big Ride. 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A Wretch, Avelino.

0: name still going strong. 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
1: Burning all the bridges I'm walking across. Man are praying on me, I walk with a cross.

go with Pele sample just hits my soul on this one. And when you've got the triple Grammy Award winner who is on a roll and a half hitting the hook, it's always going to be a winner. Here on Switch Radio, made for Birmingham, where you're locked into the show, dropping nothing but the hottest and freshest urban tunes in the game right now. Urban Flavour, with me, Simeon, part of the Urban Weekender, of course. Also taken from the latest album called Everything Is A Lot. It's Wale with Watching Us, featuring Leon Thomas. It's the most vulnerable album in Wale's catalogue, and Everything Is A Lot is perhaps the best in terms of production, because it's just got that luxury, glossy kind of vibe going on, and a lot of R&B thrown into it. Well worth getting in your playlist if you ain't checked that one out yet.

Gonna get into the latest drop from the leading voice of Brooklyn Drill now. And it's a track that really showcases the passion and talent that he has as a lyricist. He's sounding like a man on a mission in 2026. And it's been rumoured that he's throwing some barbs at 21 Savage due to a public disagreement. But with that aside, this is going to be one of his very best releases sonically and lyrically. It's none other than Fivio Foreign with Rat Trap. This is defo album worthy if you ask me.

Vivio Foreign just delivering flames on this. And it really felt like it's been a long, long time since I've heard him drop material like this one. It's clearly a reminder that he's not going anywhere, and he's still a pioneer in a new generation of hip hop, and a leading face of the drill movement and genre in New York. This is Rat Trap. It's been 2 years since Vivio Foreign's last major release, which was the Pain and Love 2 mixtape. It does feel like something is cooking up, especially with him previewing new music towards the end of last year, coming into this year. Got a commercial break coming up in a little bit, but don't you dare touch that dial, because I'm going to be back before you even notice that I'm gone, with the latest drop from perhaps the most uniquely resisting UK rap right now, and severely underrated if you ask me. Also take her from her latest mixtape called Fear of Eclipse. It's Backs with I'm That. And that's going to be followed up by bangers from Score Beezy, Fredo and Young's Teflon. Keep it switch. But before we get to all of that, it's the latest drop from the rising R&B star Old Deal. He's bringing that classy and smooth Afrobeat sound once again, alongside a global Afrobeat star. And the result is just something that has got classic written all over it for me. Got one of the best harmonics in the game, if you ask me. Also taken from his latest EP called The Four That Saved Us, which just showcases why he won not one, but two MOBO awards last year. This is Nights in the Sun, featuring Wizkid.

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1: 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So when you're driving around a HGV, don't linger around them, because they may not notice you're there. 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
1: You fucking up the wrong tree.
0: Yeah, there's 100 ways that I can make it, 100 ways I can take it there. I'm that one in 100. I'm
2: just when I thought I couldn't be any more of a fan of this lady than I am. She goes and drops a fresh banger of an EP, and this is one of the big highlight tunes from it. Here on Switch Radio, Made for Birmingham. Where you jamming to the show, hyping up your weekend with the hottest and freshest urban tunes in the game right now. Urban Flavor with me, Simeon. And I think this is the year she slowly makes that transition from UK underground to UK mainstream, because she's been held in high regard since arriving, and the heat ain't stopping anytime soon. It's Bax with I'm That. Fear of Eclipse is the latest EP drop from Bax, just showing more of that unique flow and production that is just injecting a whole new sound into UK rap. Just essential for the playlist. Then again to the latest drop from the UK rapper who always comes with that tonic of cold and introspective, just when the scene needs it. He's one of the most underrated and underappreciated and underappreciated lyricists in the UK, if you ask me, and has been for years now. And I think it's just criminal that he hasn't landed an EP or album yet, because it would no doubt have super critical acclaim, and I ain't saying that lightly at all. Hopefully he does surface with one in 2026, because this is a statement marker. It's Scorbeezy with Should I.
3: 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Should I stay or should I?

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just know when you hear that Steel Bangles tag on a tune, it's just gonna go off. You just know when you hear that Steel Bangles tag on a tune, it's just gonna go off. Just gotta love that Foxy Brown and Black Street Gotta Get You Home sample. If you're a 90s hip hop connoisseur like myself, you would have heard that from the off. This is just heat here on Switch Radio, made for Birmingham, where you're locked into the show, hyping up your weekend with the biggest urban tunes in the game right now. Urban Flavour, with me, Simeon, part of the Urban Weekender. It's none other than Fredo with Birthday, featuring Burna Boy. Also produced by the uber talented Steel Bangles, who is just showing that he's a big student of urban music. With the way he just slips in classic samples into his production. No Word on Whether Birthday is a track from a new upcoming Fredo album. But if it is, I just want to hear the whole thing right now, because it sounds like he's on a new wave. Gonna get into a heater of a track release now, from one of hip hop's premier and most beloved producers of the modern era, because he's been on a superb run over the past 10 years. And when you really think about it, he's been responsible for some of the biggest hits in the genre. When you see this guy's name tagged to something, you already know you're gonna get something that's addictive to the ears and unique all at the same time. And this joint fits that description, just like the many other hits that he's been a part of, perfectly. It's none other than Murder Beats with By My Side, featuring Lil Shimmy and Cash Cobain.

Murder Beats with By My Side featuring Lil Shimmy and Cash Cobain. You're on Switch Radio, made for Birmingham. Where you jam into the soundtrack to your Saturday night. Urban Flavor with me, Simeon, part of the Urban Weekender. And Murder Beats just knows how to make something unique like this come together and make it a hit. Getting some slight Timberland vibes from this. It's hopefully going to be the first of many bangers on the way from Murder Beats throughout the year. By My Side right now is that tune that I'm looking at as the sleeper hit of 2026 right now. A commercial break is just around the corner. But don't you dare go touching that dial, because on the other side, it's the latest jam from one of the faces of UK trap who never fails to drop big anthems. It's Nave Smalls with Make Struggle Look Easy featuring Northside Benji. And that's going to be followed up by big tunes from Benny Banks, Don Toliver, French Montana and Max B and Miss Banks. Keep it switch. But not before we get into the latest rap heat from the man who is without doubt on the Mount Rushmore of elite UK lyricists. And this jam, which is homage to a classic from the legendary Nas, is just another reason on top of many as to why he is in high regard. He's really gone and flipped a classic into his own vibe on this one. Looks and sounds as if the role he was on in 2025 is about to go up to a whole other level in 2026. It's Young Teflon with The Message.

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0: Nave Smalls with Struggle Look Easy featuring Northside Benji here on Switch Radio, made for Birmingham, where you tuned into the urban soundtrack to your Saturday night and hyping up your weekend with nothing but the hottest and freshest urban tunes in the game right now. Urban Flavour with me, Simeon. And this is a collaboration that just makes so much sense. Two artists who are sonically the same, with their laid-back trap vibe that just glides through smoothly. And you can also find Struggle Look Easy on Nave Smalls' latest mixtape drop called It's Not You, It's Me. It's 19 tracks long, got guest spots from the likes of Young Gads, Clavish, May and H, just to name some. And it's probably the most heavyweight mixtape that he's hit the fans with so far. Latest rap jam from the Islington lyricist, who's still showing and proving to be one of the best underrated artists to do it in the UK rap scene. He has just got so many gems in his 16-year discography that it's hard to count. His raw and storytelling form of rap is just phenomenal. And when I saw this one pop up as a new release, I already knew my ears were going to be experiencing top-tier punchlines and lyricism. He hasn't dropped a music project since 2022's Burning Bridges EP, so it might just be time for a new one to drop sometime this year. It's Benny Banks, Finding My Way.
1: No.

survive in the jungle or exist in a zoo. 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I hear you call yourself a dad, you best be feeding your youths. Misguided, think it's time somebody feed him the truth. 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

Groove Maybach here on Switch Radio, made for Birmingham, where you tuned into the show, hyping up your Saturday night and weekend with the hottest and freshest urban tunes in the game right now. Urban Flavor with me, Simeon. And seeing this collaboration back in 2026 is just something special. Well, it's been 16 years since these two were lighting up the rap scene with their Cold Wave mixtape. But due to Max be unfortunately serving law time for what feels like a whole generation, this is the triumphant return. And Bulletproof Maybach is also taken from Max B and French Montana's Cold Wave 3.5 mixtape, which is the pickup of the story that never really ended. Because French is now a global star and Max B is a seasoned veteran, which just makes for a five-star team up alongside production from Harry Fraud and Metro Boomin. Just mandatory for the playlist. Before Max B and French Montana, we had the latest drop from the Houston rapper who is making the scene take notice with his catchy and playful flow. Don Toliver with K9 featuring SaBaby, and his recent release Octane album has gotten a very popular response from critics and fans, with a rare mix of trap and R&B, which is quickly making him one of rap's most distinct and recognisable voices of today. I've had multiple listens through to it, and I gotta say, it is a very fun and experimental album all the way through. Gets a two thumbs up from me. And that's just about going to do it from me and the show for this week. It's that time once again for me to make my exit. Kriat is going to be up next with the Desi Beats Show, followed by Terry Golden with The Art of Rave, taking you into the very early hours of your Sunday. But not before I get into one more jam to see out the show now. And it's from the super talented and versatile UK rapper who is regarded as one of the best female MCs in the scene, period. And it's a bit of a gear shift for her, as it's more of a reflective track looking at her reality in the everyday grind of life and making it. Also opening up to her vulnerabilities as well. Also the second track released from her long-awaited debut album called South London Lover Girl, that she's also doing a tour for. And of course she will be touching through Birmingham with it. It's Miss Banks with Why. So until the next show, have yourselves a blessed rest of the Saturday night and weekend, whatever you're doing. And I'm out.

0: Sky News Centre at 11. A 13-year-old girl, her brother and NHS workers were among the 33 UK nationals missing in Nepal. Rescue teams are searching for survivors after catastrophic floods left more than 600 people dead. Nearly 3,000 are still missing. The founding member of a temple in South London had been leading a pilgrimage to Nepal and China and is among those unaccounted for. Temple goer Dipti Mohanty says Nabi Das is the heart of the community.
1: I found him in one of the previous temples, and since then he has been like a fatherly figure to us. So guiding us through from difficult times, celebrating our success and everything for the last 18 years. Yeah.
0: The body of a woman in her 70s has been discovered in a park in Liverpool. A murder investigation has been launched after a member of the public found the remains in the walled garden of Stanley Park yesterday. The Ministry of Justice says it's fast-tracking a plan to keep more of the most dangerous offenders behind bars in England and Wales. It's in response to a letter from the families of 30 homicide victims. In sport, Newcastle got their first victory of the season as they beat winless Tottenham 2-0 in the North London in the Premier League. Celtic made it 3 wins from 3 in the Scottish Premiership with a 2-1 victory at home to Falkirk. Boss Martin O'Neill says it was vital they bounced back from their Champions League exit at the first attempt.
2: We're trying to get over the real disappointment of Tuesday night, but we created a lot of good chances, could have been had the game out of sight. Overall, I was pleased with a lot of things that we did, but just to win, I think, after the disappointment of Tuesday night was really important.
0: And England's cricketers are closing in on a series clinching win over Pakistan, heading into day 4 of the second test at Lord's. Joe Root's side will resume on 177 for 7 in their second innings with a lead of 357 runs. That's the latest. I'm Ruth McKee.
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Hope you're enjoying your night. I have got so many tunes on the way for you. Here's what's coming up in this hour. Diljit Dosanjh.

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And of course, I do like to play a throwback track. I do have my old school section of the show towards the end of the first hour, getting all the classic tunes in there. And that's where I do like to play a bit of

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We'll be playing his track Nothing to Something. Now, normally, right, I talk to all these artists and I really enjoy chatting to them. I really enjoy finding out how they got into music. But honestly, you know what? This guy, yeah, we had such a great chat. Honestly, so looking forward to hearing it. I've also got a brand new track of the month to play you. It is July, of course. July has come by so quick. It's actually my birthday month, so it's pretty lit for me. But I have got a brand new track of the month for you, and I really like this one, I have to say. I think I've chosen a good one for you. And another great track is coming on right now. It's the brand Monday, of course. AP Dillo, Grinda Gill, Shinda Galon, and G Minor. Insane.

0: from his album Goat, which he released last year. And now he's announced that he's only going to release another album. Another album! Like, he already blessed us with one last year and we're getting another one. I mean, how lucky are we? Moonchild Era is what he's calling it. So looking forward to hearing that one. And we're actually going to get quite a few new albums from artists. I mean, I'm with the Gill. Obviously, Sid the Morsewala is releasing his songs at the moment. Got an Orjula, Gippy Godawal, Barney Sandu, Ami Vark. Like, there's just so much new music coming our way. Oh, what a time. What a time to be witnessing this. And we're going to get into a recent track by Sid the Morsewala.
1: Still.
0: Steel Bangles, The Kid, Steph London, Invincible.
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Kirese on Switch Radio. Right, so the next track we're going to get into is by Raminder Man, who is an artist we've had on the show before. He is back with new music, and you know what? I get so excited when he releases a new track. Like, you know it is going to be a tune. And this guy, right, he's got such a great voice, and he's so distinctive with his style. Like, it's just absolutely incredible. Now, he's released a brand new song with music producer Equinox. Now, these guys have been talking about working together for 4 years now. 4 years! Like, it has been a while

0: 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So, Raminder Man, Equinox. 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

God, Sidhu, Munda Like Garda on Switch Radio. You're listening to Desi Beats with me, Priya Matharu. And we've still got plenty more coming up on the show. Got some old school music for you in a minute. We've got some H Dummy on the way, Rishi Rich, Bali Sagu, and some Bollywood throwbacks too. In the next hour, we'll be chatting to Vali, who is this week's upcoming Asian artist. We'll be talking all about how he got started in music, his influences, his future projects, and we'll be playing his track, Nothing to Something. Still got so much more coming up on the show, and now we're going to get into some prems, Wavy Boy Smith and AO Beats. This is Bollywood, Hollywood, Nollywood.

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5: 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So this is H. Dummy and Rishi Rich. Mithradi Jan.

on Switch Radio. Now it is time for some Bollywood. Lovely Bollywood throwback from the film Chalte Chalte. This is Toba Tumhare on Switch Radio.

Thorba Tomare on Switch Radio. Now it is time for some classic Bali Sagu. I'm bringing all the classics out for you today. This is Merelon Guacha.

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1: From the Sky News Centre at midnight, rescue efforts after the devastating flash floods in Nepal are being described by its government as a national priority. More than 600 people are now confirmed dead. Nearly 3,000 are missing 3 days after the disaster, including 33 UK nationals. Nepal's Foreign Minister Shishir Kanal says the country's requested help from its neighbours to find those still unaccounted for.
2: In areas such as opening the tunnel where people have been trapped, technologies that help us locate people alive in affected areas, quick forensic and DNA analysis, and mortuaries to keep the bodies.
1: Rescue operations continuing in the English Channel after reports of a vessel in distress. 5 people are believed to be on board the craft, which is southwest of the Eddystone Lighthouse, 15 miles south of Portsmouth. Van drivers died in a collision with a train in West Lancashire. It happened just after 3 o'clock yesterday afternoon on a level crossing at Buskerr. The Ministry of Justice says it's fast-tracking a plan to keep more of the most dangerous offenders behind bars in England and Wales. It's in response to a letter from the families of 30 homicide victims. They're calling for anyone convicted of manslaughter not to be released early from their sentences. In sport, Newcastle got their first win of the Premier League season with a battling 2-0 victory at Tottenham. New signing Nico Gonzalez impressed on his debut for the visitors.
3: We defended well, and then we scored the 2 goals in 2 phases of the game that I think we have to focus on. It's been really, really good, especially the second half. It's been a really good few days.
1: Hull City beat Coventry 1-0. Everton scored an injury-time equaliser to secure a 1-1 draw at Bournemouth. And in the Scottish Premiership, Celtic bounced back from their Champions League exit with a 2-1 win over Falkirk. That's the latest. I'm Ruth Mead.
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5: 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You're with me, Priya Matharu. We've got 1 more hour left of the show. Still got so much more coming up for you, including some tunes like this one. This is Garinojla, Mexico.
6: Garinojla. Yeah, proof. Put that coca on, babe.

Beats, a show celebrating South Asian music, South Asian artists and culture. I've got Bhangra, Bollywood, urban Asian tunes on the way. Check this out.

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We had such a great talk, so make sure you stick around to hear that. I've also got my brand new track of the month to play you for July. I really like this one, you know, not gonna lie. I'll give you a little clue. It's literally just dropped, and it's a song

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And the next song we're gonna play on the show is by another artist we've had on before. His name's Jay Singh. He's back with a new song. And the thing is, right, with artists that we get on the show, normally, most of the time, they sing or they rap in English, which is great. It's perfectly fine, right? But this guy sings in Punjabi, and this is something we actually spoke about when we had him on the show, how he likes to do English and Punjabi because it's kind of like two parts of him. But it's great that all these artists and this new generation of UK South Asian artists can explore who they are and what they want to do with their own sound. But this guy, really talented, great voice, always releasing tunes, and this is his brand new track, Jay Singh. Goy Noor on Switch Radio.

Spotify to drop some new music. But his previous songs never get old, do they? Absolutely lovely track, that one. You're listening to Switch Radio, Desi Beats, and now it is time to announce the brand new track of the month for July. Now, I gave you a little teaser earlier, a little clue as to what it could be. I said that it's a song from an EP that's just been released recently. Now, it's a 4-track EP by DJ Harps and Monval. I've been waiting for this, by the way, for a while. Been keeping an eye on the socials as to when they were going to drop this. Finally been released. It's called Out of Nowhere. And they've both worked together before, along with Bob Soggu on their song Teri Meri. I think that was released like a few months ago. But absolute tune, that one. So this EP, 4 tracks, the leading single is called Favorite City. Could have gone for that one for the track of the month, but I didn't. And as much as all 4 tracks are amazing, I had to pick my favourite, which is Marf Odie. It's kind of like a mid-tempo track, loving the vibes on the song. So I just had to pick it, didn't I? Here it is, July's track of the month on Desi Beats. DJ Harps, Monval, Marf Odie. DJ Harps.

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2: Did you know HGVs have 4 zones of limited vision around them? If you're in one of these areas, you may not be seen by the driver. These 4 limited vision zones are in front, behind, and at both sides of the HGV. So when you're driving around a HGV, don't linger around them, because they may not notice you're there. Know the HGV zones. National Highways.
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7: Yeah.
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7: 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You get some serious cash.
5: Right.
7: Well?
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0: Ali. So first of all, could you tell me a bit about how you got into music in the first place?
1: Well, when I was about 14, maybe 15, I was into my poetry. So poetry was something I was just loving doing. And I remember sitting down with one of my teachers one afternoon, and I read her one of my poems, and she said to me, "You know what? Why don't you just put it down on a song?" And I did. And literally from then, when I heard it back, and after she kept, you know, talking me into it, like, "Listen, you could really do this," I decided to actually start making it a common thing, and I literally just fell into it off the back of poetry.
0: Wow. I mean, yeah, poetry's quite interesting. I'm actually into poetry myself, so it's good, like the rhymes and rhythms, and definitely has more to do with music.
1: No, definitely, because there is, you know, with the poetry, when you get the rhyming and then literally putting it down on a track, I thought it was going to be so difficult, but actually it was very, very easy, because once you get into the rhythm of it, it kind of just naturally flows.
0: Definitely. So were there any artists that you grew up listening to that inspired you in any way?
1: Definitely. I would say I was raised in a pure R&B sort of environment, so it was just purely R&B, and I had a real feel for the melody. But as an artist, when I started to listen to rap, it would have been Lil Wayne. He was just he still is a pioneer for his wordplay, the way he puts lyrics together. I'll even catch myself listening to a song of his that I would know off the back of my hand 5 years later from when he's released it, and quite literally a new lyric would just be like, it would just blow my mind. I'd be like, oh my god, that's what he meant. So yeah, he's definitely my go-to guy.
0: And so your song Nothing to Something, I really like it. It's great. So,
1: thank you.
0: Yeah, could you tell me a bit about the track, how it came about?
1: Well, to be honest with you, I was in a situation where I quite literally was just, I was going through beats after beats after beats, and we were taking absolutely nothing. We were just taking, quite simply, we were opening a,

0: and turning it into something. So I decided to really just run off that idea and, you know, try and give off the idea of, you know, people can really turn nothing to something. So if you're in a situation where things aren't going too great for you, just always understand that nothing can turn to something, just as long as you put the work in. So yeah, it became an ethos that I've lived by pretty much ever since.
1: That's a great outlook to have.
0: Most definitely.
1: Yeah, really.
0: For sure.
1: Yeah, and did you perform live recently at an event?
0: I did indeed. I performed at the Moustache Bar in Dalston. Shout out to Flathouse Productions for that. It was amazing. It was a great opportunity. It was a great crowd. And the artists that were performing alongside me were absolutely awesome. So it's a great opportunity to network. And we're hoping to obviously do some more shows too. It was my first show back after the whole lockdown situation. So we're looking to just make it a common thing. So hopefully there'll be some more shows coming up soon. So look out for that.
1: Yeah, I was going to say, after lockdown, it must have been great to be in that atmosphere again and doing what you love.
0: It was amazing. And you know what? I think

0: And it was the best feeling. Honestly, I left that day just feeling like a brand new person again. It was like I was reborn. Young Wally was back and reborn.
1: Hey, that's really great. So have you got any more new music planned that you're going to release soon?
0: Definitely. There's a lot of music I'm planning to release. At the moment, I'm working on a single which I have coming out with an artist that I'm not going to mention as of yet. I do want it to be a little bit of a surprise, but we're looking to have that as my next main single, and it will be released on Grind Daily, which would be a great look. So in the meantime, I'm just going to

0: So yeah, definitely look out for that too.
1: Brilliant. And what is your social media for anyone who wants to check out your music?
0: Okay, well, on Instagram, Twitter and Snapchat, you can catch me at Young Vali. So that's YoungValli. And yes, for all of my social media, for anything on the net, you can literally find me at Young Vali. So that's where I'm at.
1: Great. Thank you so much for coming on the show.
0: And thank you for having me. It's been a real pleasure. And big shout out to yourself. You're super awesome. And I love listening into your show. So keep doing your thing too.
1: Oh, thank you so much.
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0: Nothing to something. Nothing to something. Eeny, meeny, miny, mo. Catch the flow by his toe. Feelings come, feelings go. I'ma do it till it's over, though.
1: Oi, that was Young Vali. Nothing to something. What a track that was. Absolutely incredible. We just spoke to Vali all about his music, how he got started, his future projects. If you missed that chat, you can listen back on the website switchradio.co.uk, and whilst you're there, make sure you check out all the other fantastic shows we have here at Switch Radio. Right, we have got non-stop big tunes all the way up until the end of the show. Got some more Diljit Dosanjh, Gordon Aujla, Sidhamore Sivala, Nimrod Khera. I have got it all sorted for you, don't worry about that. But for now, we're going to get into some more AP Dillo, Glinder Gill and Shinda Galon. Slowing it down slightly before then. Calm before the storm. This is Fate on Desi Beats. Money Music.

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8: 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This is Diljit Dosanjh, Nimrod Khera.

Got an Audula, I'm a Thej Hondal on that one. We're coming towards the end of the show now. Thank you so much for joining me. Gonna leave you with Brown Shorty by Sid the Morserala. See you next time.

be with. Ain't no other girl that could compete with you. I've been broken and defeated, but I learned from my mistakes so they won't ever be repeated. It's you who I wanna share the world with. I wanna make you more than my girlfriend.

0: centre at one. Nepal's foreign minister is calling for international assistance as the frantic search for survivors of the flood there continues. Around 700 people are now confirmed to have died in Wednesday's disaster in Nepal and in neighbouring Tibet, with some 3,000 people still missing. 16 were worshippers at a temple in South London where prayers have been said. Local councillor for Coulston, Nikhil Sharon Tampi, says it's hard to comprehend what's happened.
1: It's a huge tragedy for our community. From a family's point of view, it's been really difficult. A lot of them have gone for a pilgrimage for prayers, and then missing on such a journey is too difficult.
0: Rescuers are still searching for a vessel in the English Channel after reports it was in distress. The Coast Guard says 5 people are on board the craft, which is currently southwest of the Eddystone Lighthouse, 15 miles south of Portsmouth. A man's been arrested on suspicion of murder and attempted murder after the body of another man was discovered near an injured child in County Tyrone. The discoveries were made at a house in Dungannon yesterday morning. In sport, Tottenham are still without a point or a goal in the Premier League after a 2-0 defeat at home to Newcastle. But boss Roberto De Zerbi isn't too worried.
2: If you analyse the numbers of the game, we had more chance, we shoot more in goal. We are not team yet. We have to improve in a lot of things, but it's normal for a new team.
0: Celtic made it 3 Scottish Premiership wins from 3 by beating Falkirk 2-1. And Britain's Moses Itoma has missed the chance to become the second youngest heavyweight world champion in boxing history. The 21-year-old was stopped in the 9th round by Filip Hrgović to hand the experienced Croatian the vacant IBF title at London's O2 Arena. That's the latest. I'm Ruth McKee.
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